It's the sound of Pierre's Fantasy Club. Got the bug. Track circles 1988.

massive thank you for listening, tuning in. Hope you enjoyed the show. It's been Worldway 415. You know where to get hold of me. Slipmat.net, you know the socials. Have a fantastic week. Much love, and I'll speak to you soon.

Yeah, this one. SJ3. Afterlife. May have heard it on previous shows from the Nosa Gang. This one is a belter, trust me.

Yeah, which just warms in right about now. Got them nice vibes for ya. And as the show progresses, we get deeper, we get darker. But we just got started. Let's go!

So I had the pleasure of meeting a man on this one coming in. Kobe JT. Yeah, you know about the old school sample on this one. Crazy Love.

for Junglist. Henry Sparks. 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Hold tight, Charlie, as well. Big man Chuck.

expectation. Got myself, Essence DJ, Form 696.

0: This one, Flow Down, Welcome to London. That man again, Cove JT on a remix.
1: Welcome to London. Yeah.
0: Seriously, this guy's doing some just bits.
1: Nobody don't trust nobody around here.

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Phonetics, Hiding in Plain Sight. Impact on the remix of this one is out right now. Go cop the album, 27 months, the remixes. Some absolute surefire tracks on that one. Riddlerrecords.com. 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

0: That's right, Chibs. 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D3EP.com. 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
1: It's the mind of a...

0: Hang on. 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
1: One of my favourite tracks from last year. Black Habit, Sleep Talker. The talented Soul Lector on the remix. Check this one out.

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track in. This is something that I've wanted to play for a long, long time. Off of the Royal House album, Todd Terry and Co.

0: 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You're gonna see some serious shit.
1: The future! 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

0: Parks. 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Phoenix Records.
1: 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You're gonna see some serious shit.
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1: All right, ladies in the house, let's get down to some good house music, yo. Like a garage.

Slipped House ahead of us. All the best. As always, much love. I'll speak to you soon.

long time we did on the business. Yes, sir, yes, sir, yes, sir, yes, sir, yes, sir, yes, sir, yes, sir, yes, sir, yes, sir, yes, sir, yes, sir, yes, sir, yes, sir, yes, sir, yes, sir, yes, sir, yes, sir, yes, sir, yes, sir, yes, sir, yes, sir, yes, sir, yes, sir, yes, sir, yes, sir, yes, sir, yes, sir, yes, sir, yes, sir, yes, sir, yes, sir, yes, sir, yes, sir, yes, sir, yes, sir, yes, sir, yes, sir, yes, sir, yes, sir, yes, sir, yes, sir, yes, sir, yes, sir, yes, sir, yes, sir, yes, sir, yes, sir, yes, sir, yes, sir, yes, sir, yes, sir, yes, sir, yes, sir, yes, sir, yes, sir, yes, sir, yes, sir, yes, sir, yes, sir, yes, sir, yes, sir, yes, sir, yes, sir, yes, sir, yes, sir, yes, sir, yes, sir, yes, sir, yes, sir, yes, sir, yes, sir, yes, sir,

Bam, bam, bam, bam, bam, bam, bam, bam, bam, bam, bam, bam, bam, bam, bam, bam, bam, bam, bam, bam, bam, bam, bam, bam, bam, bam, bam, bam, bam, bam, bam, bam, bam, bam, bam, bam, bam, bam, bam, bam, bam, bam, bam, bam, bam, bam, bam, bam, bam, bam, bam, bam, bam, bam, bam, bam, bam, bam, bam, bam, bam, bam, bam, bam, bam, bam, bam, bam, bam, bam, bam, bam, bam, bam, bam, bam, bam, bam, bam, bam, 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

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Exclusive to the Hardcore 2007 album on Ministry. It is Make a Move.

0: I'm Viva and Roma and Roma and Tama. 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
1: Yes, pick up the Godfather. 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
0: I'm the one and only Dominator.

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1: Men go and pay to have it off with an orangutan.
4: It's like being in the Roman days.
5: He drives a Jag, and it's just...
6: He annoys you sometimes, but then again...
5: But you do know he's one of your own, like, he lives in East End, he's all right, you know, he knows what score is.
1: Someone, like, decided to shave an orangutan.
5: Even the kids leaving school, they know they ain't got no future.
1: I've got nothing better to do than have it off with an orangutan.
7: But just because it's having sex with an orangutan, all of a sudden it's a problem.
0: Billy Hayes is a genius as far as I'm concerned.
7: What if you did smear peanut butter on your knackers,
4: yeah,
7: and your dog enjoyed it?
4: Yeah.
5: The only thing the people that do is, like, either form a band or get into something that's a bit illegal, or just go out straight into illegal things, like thieving and robbing and things like that. You can understand why people do it.
1: Well, how bored are you going to be in your life? It's not a problem if it likes it and it's, like, romanced you, but not if it's tied up. That's cruel.
5: I'm not racist or I'm not a bigot or nothing.
1: But you can do it, but it's not cruel, but you'd be stupid.
7: Well, it's against the law, I'm sure.
1: Find something better to
7: do. But where is the line?
4: Have you wiped yourself?
5: I mean, they was all doing silly things, weren't they? Like, jetting out the window, like, willies to girls, like, and all that. It's silly, like, you know, so...
4: What's a punch on mean?
8: Pull out a boulder!
4: What was that noise?
5: And at first, it was just me and Danny on it. And then once we got on it, we decided, like, all the rest of the geezers on the van were a bit sort of mugs, like, we couldn't really have a laugh at them. And all the others were just muggy boneheads anyway, like, you know.
9: I've always been the kind of man who doesn't believe in strings.

0: And here we are. Good evening, everybody. This is Wednesday night. It's just after 10 o'clock. It's the Muggy Bonehead Show. I'm Billy, and this is... This is...
1: me.
0: It's Daniel. Yay! How's it going? What did you see on the way to the studio tonight, Daniel?
1: What do you mean?
0: When we were driving here, what did you see that was amazing? Meteor. We saw an asteroid landing on the Earth.
1: Massive one. Big,
0: huge.
1: Ball, football.
0: Unbelievable. I've never seen that before in my life. See shooting stars. But that was falling onto the planet.
1: Yeah, crushing.
0: As a piece of rock, infinitely travelling in one direction since God knows when. Billions of years it could be. That could have been floating around. And finally, we just witnessed the moment where it came...
1: killed itself.
0: ...to a stop. A dead stop. It landed in a crater somewhere to be discovered.
1: No, it's just burnt
0: up. Well, it might have landed.
1: It didn't land.
0: It might have done.
1: No.
0: Probably did.
1: Up.
0: That's you don't know everything.
1: That's why it went dark.
0: But, I mean, imagine that. That's the end of that journey as that asteroid knew it.
1: Just being a rock, like, bored out of your, all for existence, going all that time, just bored out of your mind. And it's just catch fire.
0: I wonder what happened to it before it became that, just that piece of rock that landed on Earth, or burnt up.
1: The sights it must have not seen.
0: It's been just
1: rock.
0: Thinking, you mean, it must be just thinking, right, well, this is me lot then.
1: I'm going to be continuing
0: in this direction infinitely, in infinite space.
1: You can't cheer a rock up.
0: And even in infinite space, you never know what's around the corner.
1: There's no corners.
0: Big old planet.
1: Or an average size one.
0: So anything else? You saw a stoat as well, didn't you?
1: Yeah, driving through the village today, and a stoat, little stoat, like a long mouse, the sort of thing that you see animated in Fantastic Mr. Fox or something like that, running across the road. They don't look real, they're like a cartoon. Like, it's like someone made a funny drawing of an animal and it came alive. That's what it looked like. So a long body, woo, little tiny thing, but average size, but bigger than a tiny mouse. Smaller than a rat.
0: I saw a rat.
1: So?
0: Have I said that already?
1: I don't care. It's boring.
0: Saw a rat. It was in Milton Keynes.
1: I've seen a massive rat in Milton Keynes on the street.
0: I bet you have.
1: Yeah.
0: Some of your stories.
1: That's all. A lot of animals on the scene lately, aren't they? Doing this and that.
0: Orangutans.
1: Yeah.
0: What other animals are on the scene?
1: I bet you the smell this. People talk about badgers a lot.
0: We saw one.
1: When?
0: Oh no, I saw one. We saw one. We were together. We saw one on the way from the studio, didn't we?
1: Probably.
0: Yeah.
1: See so many things like.
0: See so many things.
1: That's
0: brilliant.
1: Like too normal.
2: What else have you seen?
1: Saw a massive, the best, biggest rainbow I'd ever seen in my life. Like the perfect weather hit it at the end of the golden sunlight time, and it was so big and so like bright. It just didn't look real. It was incredible, and this golden hue was like painting the landscape with fields and everything, just this bright golden colour, as if you're in some sort of space adventure.
0: Well, I saw a tree. Saw a
1: how
0: car.
1: Many?
0: Saw an aeroplane.
1: Yeah, describe them.
0: Saw a bus.
1: Yeah, describe them. What was good about these buses? Could you pick one bus out for another?
0: I did, actually, yeah.
1: Yeah.
0: It had something written on it.
1: I saw something really romantic yesterday. Involved your mother-in-law and your father-in-law.
0: Oh no.
1: I was sitting in the cafe in Oso. It was really cold and windy and wet outside, and they were walking the dog, but your dad was walking ahead. Your father-in-law was walking ahead by about 3 or 4 metres, while his wife shuffled behind, all wrapped up in her big jackets and stuff, with the poo bags, sort of following and picking up all the poo behind them.
0: Sort of like some sort of oppressed kind of situation going on.
1: It looked like love though. Barry would turn around and point, and she'd be there like with his plastic bag trying to pick up the poo.
0: They had a last of the summer wine moment a little while ago. Did I tell you about that?
1: What happens?
0: They always take this stupid dog of theirs that they've got, and they take it for a walk every single day. Always goes on a long old hike, and they went down local to us. There's a nice beautiful view.
1: Yeah.
0: Lovely woodland and sort of early doors forest where people are kind of...
1: Well, there's nature forest attached to it, isn't there?
0: Yeah. according to you, it's the oldest Blue forest in the world.
1: It is.
0: I never forget when I first moved up here, my in-laws had come up from London and just sort of thought, wow, I'm in a village now, what's going on here?
1: You're right to think that.
0: And I was still kind of a little bit wide-eyed about it, I thought, wow, this is, you know, I was still a bit optimistic about it.
1: You were terrified of, like, snakes and crocodiles, weren't you, because you thought there was a countryside.
0: And my mother-in-law said, you must take him down the lodge to see the bluebells. I thought the lodge was a bar, and I thought the bluebells were a band. Turns out, lodge is up some woodland, and the bluebells are actual bluebells growing in the ground.
1: But it does look beautiful in about March.
0: It looks amazing. But the instant thought of my head, I just pictured this really cool, out of the way little lodge bar.
1: Oh, country
0: where
1: life.
0: Where the bluebells
1: Howdy, Billy!
0: Do a residency, and I thought, this is going to be great. There's a music scene.
1: It won't.
0: Just
1: it
0: flowers.
1: Natural.
0: Just flowers, wouldn't it?
1: Much better.
0: But, I don't know.
1: Me and my mate once down there, and we were walking through the woods and we saw this couple in the distance up against a tree, but they were like in their office clothes, and it was really obvious that they'd snuck from the office and they were having an affair in the woods, and they like twigged that we were walking through, and they like went shocked, panicked, quickly pulled the thing off and ran off.
0: Excuse the pun.
1: Yeah. Sort of, oh, this is so wonderful and quiet. No one ever, oh no, you've seen us.
0: Didn't you get flashed?
1: No.
0: Wasn't there someone who used to try and take you down the woods?
1: No, there's a crow apparently that, not a crow, a tramp that ate crows that lived down there.
0: No, but.
1: Killed crows.
0: Didn't someone try to entice you down there, you and your mate, and you ran off?
1: Yeah, we said about that before.
0: Yeah.
1: I'll go into that again. Yeah.

0: So as I was saying about my in-laws' last of the summer wine incident, they take the dog for a walk every day, and they go down these beautiful woods, and there's a couple of little kind of ponds down the bottom, and the dog generally goes for a little swim and comes back, and but it's getting old and it's blind and it's deaf, and it's pretty pathetic, to be honest. It's sort of, you know, it's on he ain't got long to go. And so they took it down there, and it went and got in the water and was struggling to get back up on the mud. And so my father-in-law did the heroic thing and sort of leant down, tried to grab it. He fell into the water, grabbed onto my mother-in-law, pulled her in as well. They've both gone face first into this water. So they've that's obviously, you know, we're already in kind of last of the summer wine territory, but as he got up and managed to get himself up and go to pull her up, she's pulled him and pulled him back on top of her, and they've gone back in again. Absolutely hilarious. So they were caked in mud. And by the time they were, and it was obviously cold, and by the time they were getting back up and they got back in the car, it had dried. So they were stiff, and they're sitting in this car, absolutely caked in mud and silt and fish poo. So, yeah.
1: Let that be a warning to you all out there.
0: Let it. So, you got any last of the summer wine moments in your life that you could share with the guys?
1: Once I was on top of a big hill, and I put one of my mates in a trolley, pushed him down the hill, and he...
0: Oh, I've got a Skype call.
1: Who from?
0: I don't know. Let's find out.
1: Might be Jesus.
0: Live. Let's see. Hang on. This person doesn't know that they're going to be live on the radio.
1: Maybe they're...
0: I just tried to answer it. Where is it?
1: Could be aliens.
0: Turn the camera on.
1: Turn the camera
0: on. Who's this? Hello? Hello? This is unbelievable. This is unprecedented. This has never happened ever.
1: Look,
0: oh my
1: Hello.
0: God.
1: Don't panic.
0: Hello?
2: Hello?
0: Why are you calling me? You're live on the radio. Look.
1: There's no sound coming out. What's the point?
0: You're actually live on the radio.
1: Yeah, but there's no sound.
0: Can you just come and have a look at who's calling us?
1: I can't. I'm in my chair.
0: Stella wants to connect with you. I'm going to say it. Stella is unbelievable.
1: Why? She's telling lies.
0: She is... Blimey. I don't know how that's happened. That's never happened. I've never used Skype. All of a sudden, my Skype starts ringing. We're live on the air. And a very, very attractive young lady just appeared on my screen.
1: It's probably a big, dirty, old, greasy man.
0: I thought I dragged the mic into camera shot
1: so she
0: could see it. So she knew she was on the radio, just in case she got boobs out or something. Maybe that was a mistake.
1: The cowgirl.
0: She's gone.
1: Oh.
0: Unbelievable.
1: What was it? What's going on?
0: Well, that's the second thing that's happened to me today that has never happened to me before.
1: I think we're in a mystical time warp of things that don't usually happen.
0: What if she's like the asteroid? What if she was an alien and we witnessed it and she's just tried to contact us by seducing us?
1: Beep. No, she's not seduce us, just like talk clever.
0: She certainly didn't have to try too hard.
1: Disgusting.
0: God, in this modern world, I can't actually say what I want to say right now.
1: Yeah, because you're a pervert. And those views are not liked by most people.
0: They're abhorrent. They're thoughts and not words. They're not things you should say out loud.
1: Cool. So, like when you're at the train station, come on, just jump.
0: No. It is a weird one, that though.
1: Stop.
0: What?
1: No, don't worry about it.
0: No, stop.
1: Collaborate.
0: It is a weird one, though, isn't it? Like, the things I was thinking that I would want to say that we're on the radio, we obviously got to be careful what you say.
1: Yeah.
0: But the thoughts were there.
1: I'll say this.
0: But I suppressed the thoughts to use an acceptable language.
1: Basically, you saw an attractive woman. You went, "Oh, would I have sex with her?" In your brain, and then you had to say, and you had to slowly crawl back, like, "No, I'm Billy. I'm married."
0: Well, no, I wanted to describe. Oh. I wanted to describe her, and obviously felt that the words I would have used, like my go-to words, were not acceptable.
1: Was it too hard to do?
0: Well. You know.
1: Well, what do you know? Ba-da-boom, ba-da-boom, ba-da-boom-ba-bow. That's what your winky was thinking.
0: It was.
1: Yeah.
0: It was. I had the old cartoon harp.
1: Hello, Louise.
0: How do you explain that one away if your kids are sitting there in the living room and all of a sudden you get a Skype call like that?
1: Have you been wearing Impulse?
0: No. Oh. That's, she's an alien from the asteroid.
1: That was your excuse when your wife found you in bed with her. No, I'm sharing plans, and the only way I have to put my disk connector into her hard drive. I'm just for information sharing, honest. So, oh, okay.
0: Make the anal probe jokes in your mind.
1: Yep, and the... cool. She took me on her flying saucer. she beamed... No. Radio... Ray on the radio.

0: One thing we haven't mentioned yet is Christmas is on its way.
1: So?
0: Not far away now, is it?
1: Well, it's not a distance, is it?
0: It's right up until Boxing Day that winter is okay. Any day after that, it's terrible. But up until then, I like it. I know you're a moaner.
1: That's a song, isn't it?
0: What?
1: Right, say that what you said again about Boxing Day.
0: Oh, I can't remember. From as of after Boxing Day, winter is crap.
1: Yeah.
0: Disgusting. But leading up to it, I love it.
1: Yeah. It's like every winter as you get older.
0: Even
1: if it gets killed.
0: Even New Year's Eve in the winter is rubbish. How many nights
1: creepy.
0: Walking somewhere for ages cold at 3 o'clock in the morning just going, oh, this was a terrible idea. It's going to cost me £1,000 to get home right now.
1: Yeah. Everything's just terrifyingly uncomfortable. Cold, hungry, hungover, tired, feel a bit sick. Eyes are strained from looking at stuff too long. That's New Year's Eve. Singing that stupid song. I hate that bit. 12 o'clock. Oh, hey, your hands, your Jeffersons. Oh, have you flipped your foul? Oh, crikey. Why not just have a year every day? Like, oh, this is a new year, but like.
0: Today, it's today, not New Year's Eve.
1: You're in a bit.
0: I don't know.
1: Years. All they are just spits flying around the sun. That's a year. Fly around the sun.
0: Well, Christmas is
1: crazy.
0: Christmas is very, very soon, and you think, put it into perspective.
1: We're all crazy.
0: How many tons of
1: boxes,
0: items, of things, of stuff that are going to be delivered to people on Christmas Day? All that stuff. All that stuff that is replacing stuff that will now just end up in a drawer or in a cupboard or
1: crushed.
0: In a bin or in a landfill or up a turtle's nose while we just enjoy all this new stuff.
1: New. Give it new. Replace their hopes and dreams with new hopes and dreams.
0: And it's very difficult to not be a hypocrite.
1: Yeah. Because things are good.
0: Because stuff is good.
1: Temporarily. Things are
0: technology.
1: Brilliant.
0: Things. You know. The mineral that's in the flat screen TVs and the touch screen phones that is like 80% rebel owned.
1: What? Rebel owned?
0: 80% of the minerals, or it's whatever, it's a really high percentage, like 90% or whatever it is, really high.
1: Those magic crystals.
0: Percentage of that mineral that supplies your LCD, touch screens and your iPads and your everything else comes from a place where slavery is absolutely rife, and the money that's earned from it is funding all sorts of terrorism and drug dealing and arms dealing and all these terrible things.
1: Maybe we should rethink our wants and needs.
0: But

0: We either pay £1,000 for an iPhone, which is ridiculous in the first place, or we pay £4,000 because the cost to make that stuff in somewhere where it's well regulated and where people get a fair crack of the whip and where people get paid what they deserve to be paid for the hours that they're working.
1: Or we get
0: it's an expensive business.
1: We just write letters.
0: Write letters to
1: people we need to contact.
0: Theresa May.
1: She may. Theresa May's just. I'm bored of all them people. I don't even want to listen about them.
0: No, I know.
1: Do you know what? Right, I'm starting to think like this political climate that we're in. Is the only magicians when you do it, they do a trick and they kind of make you look one way at something, and we concentrate on that thing. So in order for them to do what they want to do to trick you,
0: yeah.
1: I feel like we've been hyper-examining political moments so deeply at the moment that there must be something else in the background going on that we're not aware of that's just being pushed through, and I just feel like, yeah, I'm in a magic show.
0: Yeah.
1: It's like a hand trick.
0: The NHS is dissolving before our very eyes, and yet we're all looking at all this other stuff, and, you know, people are obviously pointing it out. But anyway, I don't want to go down that road because, I listen to... this stuff has been going through my mind where I've now actually cut off. I don't even watch the news anymore. I've unfollowed people that are constantly politically posting political stuff. I've unfollowed talk radio because I'm sick to death of reading about Tommy Robinson and what he's doing next.
1: Boom.
0: And that's been well deleted out of my life. I've left Twitter alone a lot more than usual. I don't watch the news anymore, and my life is still continuing as it is, because whatever half-cop decision that's made by some stupid idiot that's just playing a game, my life's going to go one way or the other, and you've just got to carry on. What are you going to do? What are you going to do? Vote for someone else that's going to do equally a terrible job and not going to cover all bases, because aside from it being probably pretty corrupt, I'm sure it's quite difficult to get that equilibrium. But it can't be that hard, can it? Is it that hard?
1: Well, this is what I was talking to my mate the other day, Kieran, about. That, say the Big Bang happened, and then this stuff flies out into the universe, and like over time, it's some, because of some mathematical equation, this sort of matter, or whatever it is, spins in certain directions and clumps together, and then eventually it forms like spheres of rock spread out for the universe, and these suns, and eventually the Earth's formed, and, you know, mold grows, and then we come up from monkeys, and then we get through civilization, and then all these like massive gestures of like change, of positive change to create a more advanced thing, and then we suddenly get to this weird patch where stupid things are going on, like bad decisions and unwise ways to rule the world, and it could have gone another way completely. You know, why did it have to become this sort of drab? It's boring. Things are boring because we work so hard and all our time's taken up. It's not as exciting as it could be, not as fun, not as rewarding, not as life affirming. The way we've been captured is in a boring trap of stress
0: and superficial nonsense.
1: Yeah, short-term gains for long-term strains.
0: The need for just keeping ahead, being ahead of the curve, keeping up with the modern technology, buying the latest clothes, the best car, getting the best car you possibly can afford, just so that people can see it.
1: Or just having a car so you can get to work. Like,
0: but that's the more necessity. I mean, there are plenty of people that kind of sit just above the poverty line and just below the middle class. Those people like you and me that sit there in that position and get completely wrapped up by the constant bombardment of advertisement and ongoing kind of growth in technology and this kind of constant need to always upgrade what you've got, because what you've got is 7% worse than the new one out. Ridiculous. And that phone that no longer fits the charger for the new style, that just sits in the drawer that 3 years ago was the most important thing that you could possibly get. What is that all about?
1: Yeah, competition and rather than collaboration as a drive for economics. Sort of the way, I suppose, the way we reward ourselves is the corruption, isn't it?
0: It is. And, you know, I still like the idea of the brain in the jar. I wonder if I was a brain in a jar, whether you could just leave me in the corner where I could...
1: Why the corner? Would make a difference?
0: Because I just want to be left alone. So my brain's just doing its own thing. And I just want to be able to... You know, like the morphine. You know, like when people have got the button when they're laying in a hospital bed and they're in pain and they hit the... I just like that for the dopamine levels. So that you could just be a brain in a jar.
1: But what about...
0: enjoying your existence for as long as that exists.
1: But maybe...
0: And then your projected hologram world is as perfect as it could possibly be. I'd rather have that. I'd pick that. I would.
1: The thing is, deep down in your subconscious, you always know that you're alone.
0: Well, no, because... Because the interactions...
1: the world would reflect your own brain.
0: And good. It's the best place anybody could be, is my brain.
1: Really?
0: Yep.
1: Said the man that deleted the intro to the show tonight.
0: Not on purpose.
1: We still did it. So to re-edit it.
0: Really quickly.
1: Really quickly.
0: Really well.
1: Yeah.
0: Anyway.
1: Well, the Big Bang started, made you delete that.
0: Well, that's
1: inertia it. From the Big Bang.
0: Everything is a reaction. Everything is a reaction from the initial point of... the beginning
1: until choice comes into
0: it's a constant random or is it random, is it that the atoms that are all hitting each other and creating the things that we are, that we see now, is it that is determinism, is it that if that was inevitably always going to hit it in that angle and it was going to cause that one, the ripple effect was always going to be according to the laws of physics.
1: Maybe that's what happened until the observers came into the universe, and when things are observed, they change their form. And maybe observer is chaos, which creates new things. It's suddenly the universe on a mathematical equation that's spinning through the universe, doing some mathematical equation, then consciousness comes into existence, and then sets like a bit of chaos in there, which can create other things, and more consciousness, the universe trickles into this connective universe as more and more consciousnesses evolve throughout the universe until all the brains reconnect, and then we become the Big Bang again, and the consciousness is shattered into a billion zillion pieces and spread out into a new universe to create itself whole again. Maybe that's what happens.
0: And all we're worried about is this bloody stuff that we need.
1: Stuff.
0: All we care about is this minute, pathetic...
1: Well, you're new.
0: Ego...
1: and ego... frog.
0: Massaging... nonsense. Anyway, this is a Christmas song.
1: Oh,
0: that
1: Jesus.
0: That my wife wrote the lyrics for, my daughter sung, and I arranged the music for.
1: That's a bit of a key change.
0: I know, yeah. Well, I'm just making links now.
1: What, that was making
0: it.
1: Wild,
0: just stop the music, change making, the subject.
1: Making
0: that's the
1: wild, wild cats, are you? Links. So I'm going to have to shave, are you?
0: This song put me through a lot of pain because I spent a long time mixing it. If I haven't heard this song a million times, I must have heard it a gazillion times.
1: Probably heard about 800 at the most.
0: But it was a lot, whatever it was.
1: Exactly.
0: So I'm going to play it because it's Christmas.
1: Can I ask you a question, though?
0: Yes.
1: Who is coming down the chimney?
0: Well, let us find out.
1: Come on, Smoovo.

0: Good evening, Sonny. Yes, it is available as a podcast, just to let you know. Mixcloud, Wowie, Muggy Bonehead,
1: yeah,
0: show.
1: All of them on
0: it's
1: there.
0: Muggy with an E. I don't know why he spelled like that.
1: Because
0: but
1: it's but it makes us stand out.
0: Yeah, I know. But it makes it difficult to search, so you're an idiot.
1: It's not.
0: He won't be told.
1: Won't get muddled up with the others.
0: Yeah.
1: Exactly.
0: All those other Muggy Bonehead shows that are out there.
1: Yeah.
0: But yeah, you can find us on Mixcloud. We'll tweet the link when it's up. Daniel's a little bit behind on uploading them, but...
1: We've only got last week's to go now.
0: I think the last two shows that we did...
1: Brilliant.
0: We quite enjoyed them, and I think if so there's any before that time. Aren't up, just ignore them, put
1: no,
0: them ones up.
1: Works of art.
0: Anyway.
1: Works of...
0: Good evening, Slore, if you're listening. Good evening, Phil Harvey. Good evening,
1: Eddie Wright.
0: Eddie Griffiths, Eddie Wright. Good evening, Dan Ridley, Dean Kennedine, Steve, Alan,
1: Fizz.
0: Sandra,
1: Fizz.
0: That lady who Skyped me earlier.
1: Sexy face.
0: Yep.
1: Bummer.
0: So.
1: Where are we?
0: Where are we? We are spinning through infinite space.
1: How do you know?
0: That's what I've been told. That's what the old scientists say on the telly and that.
1: One day they'll tell us what's really going on.
0: You think?
1: Yeah.
0: But you think they don't know, or if you think they do know and they're lying?
1: No, I just think we're like babies of science. A lot more to get through. We need more machines to invent, to discover things we can't see that are crucial to these measurements. Because everything's a theory and everything's got flaws and... Dark matter and big bangs are sort of like a hypothesis of, but we ain't got a clue, mate.
0: But for the whole time it hasn't got flaws, it has to be kind
1: Seedings.
0: Of assumed that that's the
1: no, I don't.
0: That's the way it goes.
1: Why is that?
0: Because if you test it continuously and you test it enough to be able to make the decision that if I throw this ball up in the air, it's a chance I was going to hit the ground every time.
1: What ball? Exactly.
0: Hypothetical ball.
1: Exactly. Well, the hypothetical balls can do anything.
0: Not this one.
1: Can.
0: Just following the rules of the room.
1: Yeah. Well, what happens if that room gets span upside down?
0: Well, exactly, Daniel. But until that happens, the ball is pretty much guaranteed to go down.
1: Isn't. Not as if it's helium ball. See?
0: Well, maybe.
1: But or it's on a bit of string that's been pulled by a clown.
0: What, you?
1: You. Well, I'm going to look at something on my phone.
0: Daniel's... Well, you've got some preparation.
1: No.
0: You've got a notebook. What's on that?
1: All right, do you want me to read out my...
0: No.
1: Headlines?
0: Go on then.
1: Goggins' punishment. Yeah. So next song we're going to put on, actually, is the F song.
0: That's what you think.
1: Trust me. Oh, no, actually, don't put that on, or do.
0: Oh, well, I have.
1: Oh, good. Spinners. Right, go and look at spinners. Spinners are what make up everything. There's like these wiggly worms that are inside atoms.
0: Fidget spinners.
1: They're called spinners. And they like entwine in a 720 degree rotation. And once you've got one, you look at it, it's like a wiggly worm. And then you see two together and they entwine and you see more and more together. And then they end up, these spinners end up creating every shape imaginable. They sort of pulse. And yeah, I saw that on the, what's that called? Joe Rogan podcast, the mathematician. Weinstein?
0: Eric Weinstein.
1: Eric Weinstein. Really clever podcast that like blew my mind.
0: That's one of them ones I need to revisit.
1: And he was talking about, like, it was a bit like me, really, saying about, like, we are the beginning science. A
0: bit like me.
1: Yeah.
0: Really.
1: I say it cooler. He says it boringer. And, yeah, that most of the stuff that we kind of assume to be true is a hypothesis.
0: It's easy for you to say.
1: Yeah.
0: Did you have a hair in your mouth when you said that? Hypothesis.
1: Why do people make words up like that? Stupid.
0: Why are you pretending you're from Barcelona?
1: Because maybe I am. You've not seen my tan?
0: No.
1: My tan, he's my friend from France.
0: You are so racist.
1: Martin Daniels. No, he's English.
0: Can't believe you said that.
1: Praise of art. I got praise today. In the best possible way possible. I was in the cafe, went in to get the keys. So I'm doing a bit of work.
0: Sexing
1: up in
0: with old ladies.
1: Doing some
0: in
1: work.
0: Toilets.
1: So I got the keys, and B said, oh, come with me this way. And I walked this way. Walk this way! Up to a lady! And B went, this is my husband. He'd done the artwork. And then she was like,
0: oh,
1: completely
0: God,
1: described
0: crap.
1: Everything I wanted a person to like my artwork to say. And,
0: What did they say? It's like someone who can't paint or draw, but has made an art out of being rubbish.
1: Sort of.
0: it's like someone who suddenly realised that he can't draw hands.
1: I can't. I am good. Someone praised me.
0: And if he keeps colouring in the same childlike stick man, it will look psychedelic and crazy and wacky.
1: It does. So that was good.
0: Yeah.
1: Well, that was perfect. It was like a perfect... If I died...
0: What's the word psychedelic used?
1: No.
0: Was the word colourful used?
1: Said I had a good soul.
0: Oh.
1: There you go.
0: What a poor judge of character.
1: Wasn't. So that dog poo romance which you've gone through, swamped. I've been swamped. Absolutely swamped the last few weeks. Just, I am drowning in life, but I'm having an adventure with it. So that's good. I've been doing these, like, I've had these moments of, like, so many things going on. And they're like, that thing I kept going about is like centering the thought into the middle of the thoughts. Like, it's, you've got your future and your past thoughts, and they'll mess you up. You know, anxiety or fear, and centralising the middle bit and like trying to stay in there. That's been pretty interesting. It's been working. Liked it. Pain, the cold weather in my knees, my back. Like I'm Gardner. I just stand up. I'm groaning and making noises all the time. Ah, ooh, and like, I'm, you know, having to move from one place to another, and I don't want to get up. It's cold weather. It's rubbish. I'm a summer person.
0: You know my ankle.
1: And
0: I fell over
1: that?
0: On it.
1: Mankle?
0: Yeah.
1: Is that your mate?
0: When I fell over on Mankle.
1: Yeah.
0: And really hurt it.
1: You did. You looked like an elephant.
0: For ages.
1: And your leg was swollen.
0: Stopped eating sugar. And although I could walk on it after probably a good 6 or 7 weeks.
1: What, sugar?
0: No, my ankle. Even good 6 or 7 weeks of kind of pain and constantly limping, I got to a stage where I could walk on it, but the second I tried to run, it killed.
1: Yeah, because you're lazy.
0: Agony. And I stopped eating sugar about 3.5 weeks ago.
1: Inflammation.
0: This is very good inflammation. And it doesn't hurt anymore. I can run on it.
1: That's good.
0: And I 100% put it down to not eating sugar.
1: No, he says he can run it.
0: And I lied because I did eat some sugar. I had some sugar on the weekend. And what I noticed this time, because I am absolutely addicted to sugar, what I noticed this time was I was more aware of how bad it made me feel after the initial niceness.
1: Sizzled through your body into sort of poison.
0: Sort of that instant kind of hit of dopamine and then just like... So
1: we're crazy eaters on this planet.
0: So sugar. Don't want to be that preachy person that says, I don't eat sugar anymore.
1: You've been poisoned.
0: You are poisoning yourself.
1: With fake love.
0: And I'll tell you what as well, what I did notice, because I had some pick and mix, I took my daughter to the cinema for her birthday, so I had some pick and mix. But the second I broke the seal on eating sugar, I was like a savage. I was like just clawing it down my mouth.
1: Why are you clawing it down your mouth? It's scratching your throat.
0: Because it was kind of like animalistic. It was just like...
1: Did anyone tell you to shut up?
0: No.
1: That's polite cinema.
0: No.
1: I'd be really annoyed. Stop growling.
0: Well, they would have put me off of Facebook, wouldn't they?
1: What?
0: They would have put me off of posting selfies on Facebook while I was in there. But, yeah, so, kids, stop eating sugar. It's bad for you and it hurts.
1: And grown-ups.
0: It's not good for you. It's good for your mind. It's not good for your body. It's not good for you.
1: Oh, look, there's a
0: thing. Just take this inflammation from me.
1: Yeah. I've stopped eating dog poo.
0: That'll help you out.
1: Yeah.
0: All right, well...
1: What time is it?
0: Time to...
1: Well, I want to say something about that.
0: Oh, okay. Well, let me change it then for you.
1: And say something about it. What time is it?
0: It's 10:58 and 16 seconds.
1: You've got under 2 minutes to explain what's going to happen next. Well, Goggins' punishment. There's a lad called... What's his name? Goggins. Ex-Marine, I think. He's on Joe Rogan. This is a clip from that show. And he had a horrible upbringing.
0: Oh, Brian Goggins, was it?
1: Let's have a look. Don't want to do this. Do my
0: I have to say, I'm glad you're talking about this fella, because while you're looking for that, while I've been not eating sugar and paying attention to my diet and losing a little bit of weight and feeling sort of kind of as determined as I've ever felt. I listened to this podcast and it was like one of those film moments where he's being really inspirational about what he's talking about, and I'm going, I'm there. That's where I am now. That's how I feel. And it was very, very kind of, he's a lunatic. He's an absolute lunatic.
1: Beautiful runs lunatic.
0: About six, he runs like 100-mile marathons. He ran eight in 8 weeks, didn't he?
1: And he was a weak
0: 100-mile marathon.
1: He was a weak kid, wasn't he? He was overweight. And everything that he became was the opposite of what he was. I was doing a really little thing about him on the Joe Rogan podcast notes. David Goggins is a retired Navy SEAL and a former USAF Tactical Air Control Party member who served in Iraq and Afghanistan. He's an ultra-marathon runner, ultra-distance cyclist, triathlete and world record holder for the most pull-ups done in 24 hours. His new book, Can't Hurt Me, is available now via Amazon. So this is David Goggins.
0: This man is an absolute inspiration.
1: Yeah.
2: I ran 101 miles, and that's when the body realized I was done. That's when I took a humongous shit on myself, literally like a fucking log up my fucking back, pissed so much blood down, and my wife was, she was a nurse. I Googled the 10 hardest races in the world. I knew nothing about ultra running. The first I'd ever run was 20 miles at one time. And so what came up was the Badwater 135, 135 mile run through Death Valley in the summertime. I thought it was a fucking stage race. I didn't know people can run 135 miles at one time. I had no idea it was even possible.
3: What do you mean a stage race?
2: Where you run like 20 miles, camp out,
3: stages.
2: And then run 20 more until you get 135 miles.
3: Right.
2: So I went to Ultra Runner to know what Ultra Runner was. I called the race director up, Chris Kosman of the Badwater. And he said, are you an Ultra Runner? And I was like, I don't know what that is. He goes, have you run 100 miles in 24 hours or less? I was like, no. But I said, I'm a Navy SEAL. I was in 3 Hell Weeks. I was a Ranger. I gave him some resume. He didn't give a shit. He said, I don't care. You got to qualify for my race. And the deadline was up in 2 months for this Badwater race. And basically, he said, there's 2 more races you can do to qualify, and I might consider you in my race. We select top 90 athletes in the world, and you're not even an ultra runner, but I like your cause, like what you're doing. He said, I'll call him up on a Wednesday, and he goes, there's a race on Saturday in San Diego one day, where you run around a 1 mile track for 24 hours, so many miles you can get. If you get 124 hours, I will consider you in my race. I did the math, it's 14-some-minute mile, fuck it, I can do that. Dumb shit thinking, I'll tell you that right now. It was rough. Worst pain I've been in my entire life was this race. So I have my wife at the time, she's now my ex-wife. We go to Walmart, get a blue lawn chair, Ritz crackers, and Mileplex. That's what I'm going to have for a 100-mile run. So show up at the start line of this race. It was the AUA National Championships. It's like the best ultra runners compete against each other to see how many miles you can get in 24 hours. And I'm this big bodybuilder looking guy with his shirt off.
3: How much did you weigh back then?
2: I would say I was at least 230. At least, it may have been more.
3: And jacked.
2: Yeah, I was ripped the fuck up. I big old chest. I was jacked up. There's a picture of me.
3: You definitely didn't look like someone who could run 100 miles.
2: No, not at all. So basically, I start running, and I get to about mile 40, mile 50, and I'm feeling pretty good. I get to mile 70, and it was the worst pain of my life. I sat down in this blue lawn chair at mile 70, and the Ritz crackers after mile 20 became Ritz cracker balls. I wasn't hydrating correctly. I didn't know what to do. I was drinking Mileplex for my nutrition because I couldn't eat these Ritz crackers. Had very minimal water, if any at all, and I was just dying. So I sat down in this blue lawn chair as I was watching all these runners go around in this circle. I was all dizzy and lightheaded, hadn't gone to the bathroom. It's been about 12 hours. I went 70 miles in about 12 hours, which is good. And I looked at my ex-wife now, and I was like, I am fucked. And I started seeing like 3 of her. And once my body stopped, my mind just went off. And I had to go to the bathroom. And the bathroom was like, it's like 20 feet away from me, if that. And I couldn't. And so I sat there and peed blood down my leg and started crapping up my back. And with 30 miles to go, my feet were broken. I was just in the worst shape. Because once you stop running, not running like that. I mean, I hadn't run in almost a year. I was just doing bodybuilding stuff and 20 minutes on the elliptical trainer.
3: No and running at all.
2: I probably ran no more than 50 miles the whole year. That wasn't my thing. I wanted to be like jacked. You know, I didn't want to be cardio guy. I wanted to be ripped, big Navy SEAL guy. And the day before this race, it's funny, this guy named Joe Burns, who put me through my hell weeks, a SEAL guy, he's one of the hardest guys out there, he was in the gym the Friday before I did this race, and he was doing a full body squats, deadlifts, power cleans. I said, "Fuck it, man, he's a guy that approved me to do this race. He gave me the approval to go do this race and signed off on it." So I'm in the gym. I went in there and did a full body, hardcore squats, deadlifts, and everything with this guy. Because I knew he was going to come watch me in this race. So I've always been about, all right, man, you're going to see me come in here and jack this weight, and tomorrow you can watch me do a 100-mile run. What do you think about that? So basically, I paid for it. So he came out there with my favorite thing, chocolate, mini donuts, because he knew my story of my past life, and brought the 6 mini donuts out there, and I had my hat pulled down, and at mile 70, man, it was torturous. And with blood down my leg and 30 miles to go, I started reaching the cookie jars, man. I started pulling off all kind of stuff. I reached in my mind, and a lot of us, when we have bad times in life, even the hardest person in the world, we forget how badass we are during that hard time. I have a thing where I take a couple seconds to reflect on, hang on, man, you've been through this, you've been through that, you overcame this, overcame that. I don't ever close my mind to the fact that this can be done. And I knew I had to get up, I needed nutrition, I needed hydration, I needed to stop being dizzy. So that's the first thing I did. I didn't panic on, I had 30 more miles to go to get 100. I started about the process. Slowly but surely, I was able to stand up, and I was literally hobbling around this track, just walking. No running at all. I couldn't run. My feet were in the worst pain. This is the worst pain I've been in my entire life. Nothing in any training is even comparable to this last 30 miles. And what happened was, my ex-wife looked at me, and she's like, "Man, we agreed I'm not going to make the time. I was going way too slow." And at that time, at mile 81, something clicked that I'll never probably be able to do again, when my mind, body, spirit, soul, everything just connected. And my mind knew I wasn't fucking around anymore. It knew I wasn't going to quit. It knew that guy was dead and buried and gone. And I was going to die out here on this fucking Wellmont. For whatever reason why, I was going to get through this motherfucker. I didn't give a damn. It made no. There was no fucking crowds. There was no trophy at the end. I wasn't even in a race in my mind. It was nothing. It wasn't about nothing. There was no nothing. It was a bunch of people who didn't know who the fuck I was. And it was me against me. And I used all these different dark places to start bringing out light and just fucking going deeper and deeper. Ended up running the next 20 miles. I ran 101 miles. And I ran the next 20 miles, ran at about a 10:30 pace. And I did 101 miles in 18 hours and 56 minutes. Sat back down in that blue porta potty, now my chair that I got from Walmart. And that's when the body realized I was done. And this great feeling came over me, but also the worst pain in my life. That's when I took a humongous shit on myself. Literally, like a fucking log up my fucking back. Pissed so much blood down. And my wife was a nurse. And she was freaked out. I couldn't get up. I couldn't stand up. She backed this Camry on the knoll of the grassy area I was at. And we were both lifters at the time, so she was decently strong. I put my arms around her neck. She got me to the back seat of the car, let the windows down because I smelled like horrible shit. And I had this poncho on it because it was November in San Diego, so I'm sitting there jackhammering in the back of this car. And she was terrified. I need to get to the doctor. So I said, "Just take me home." So we lived on the second story or the second deck of this apartment complex in San Diego. I got to the first deck, so I get out of the car and I could stand up, but with my arms around her neck. So I was just leaning down because I was going to pass out. I got to the first deck, went down, just couldn't stand up anymore. Got around her neck, worked up my way up the railing, got my arms around her neck again. Walked to the kitchen area, which was right in the front door. I was laying on the poncho liner. Crap was everywhere. She helped me manage to get into the tub. And it looked like dirt was coming out of my penis. This looked horrible. Just the grossest thing in the world. It was the worst pain I can ever be in my life. And the craziest thing, I'll tell you a story because it's right now. I'm not sadistic. I'm not crazy. People may think that. They may want to put a title on me after hearing me because it makes them feel better. Because they think, wow, this guy must be some special or just fucked up crazy dude. No, I'm a guy that came from nothing. Anybody's capable of doing shit like this. Anybody. And I sat in that tub. She put the water on me. She called my mom up. And my mom was dating a doctor at the time. The doctor said, you need to get him to a hospital now. She came back in. All I wanted to do was call Chris Costner on the phone, the race director of Badwater, and said, I fucking did it. So she said, I'm taking it to the doctor. I said, no, let me sit here and enjoy this pain. She said, what are you talking about? I said, you know, I need to go to the doctor. I realize that. But I never thought it was humanly possible to do what I did. I went 70 miles. And at 70 miles, I was dead. I was at 100%. What I thought was 100%. I went 31 more miles after being in the worst physical shape I've ever been in my life. And all that pain and suffering and thing was going through my fucking body as I sat in that tub and the waters hit me. And it was the most amazing feeling of accomplishment. And I want to be numb. I didn't want people to give me drugs and to numb this fucking pain. I did this. And as crazy as it sounds, it was the most amazing moment of my entire life. To come from this kid who was mentally tortured himself and was tortured, it's all to this guy now, who was able to overcome such amazing odds and obstacles. And I called Chris Costner up, the race director of Badwater, and he said, the idea of a 24-hour race is to run 24 hours. You only ran 19. And he put doubt in my mind that he would let me into Badwater. So a month later or so, about a month and a half later, I went to this race called the Hurt 100. It's a 100-mile race in Hawaii, 26,000 feet of climbing.
4: That was all he said?
2: That's all he said.
4: That's so crazy.
2: He's a hardcore dude, but he didn't know how f***ed up I was.
0: Right.
2: And he said, he didn't say, he didn't say no, I'm not going to let you in. He put enough doubt in my mind to say, man, I got to do more. So I was broken. I was broken bad. And like,
0: how long did it take you to recover physically?
2: The funniest thing about this, I don't tell the story very often. I had signed up for, I'm getting to that answer, it's right now. I went on deployment, and me and my wife and my mom signed up for the first Las Vegas Marathon down the strip of Las Vegas. And that incident happened. So I ran 100 miles before I ran a marathon. 2 weeks later, roughly, December 5th, was this marathon that we all signed up for. I couldn't walk. I could not walk. I was f***ed up. So 10 days or 2 weeks after this 100 mile in one race I did, this marathon, December 5th in Las Vegas, I said, you know what, it's the first one. I can't run. Maybe I can walk with my mom. So I tried to go out to this little knoll around our grassy area in San Diego. I tried to run. Legs were broken. I said, fuck, I can't even. I'm jacked. Can't do shit. So I said, you know what? Maybe I'll watch you guys do the marathon and I'll cheer you guys on, whatever. And I said, I'll try to walk with my mom. December 5th happened. That gun went off. 2005, 14 days after, I broke myself off. And I qualified for the Boston Marathon. I ran 3:08.
4: That's crazy.
2: And what's funny about it, I know people might hear this, even when I tell you the story, I want to drop so many names. Google it, look it up. I don't give a fuck. Like, it almost seems like I'm making my own story up.

0: Well, that was inspiring.
1: Beautiful.
0: Almost makes me want to
1: do 10 press-ups.
0: Run 100 miles. Eight times in 8 weeks.
1: Can you imagine having like being in one of those bodies that could do that? Like how that must feel, the springiness of it, the jumpiness, the quick runniness of it all.
0: But Daniel, you are. It's all in the mind.
1: I've been like super fit once.
0: Yeah.
1: It felt amazing. It's like you can move over there. Like jumping, landing, like catching things.
0: Yep.
1: I feel like an ape, super ape.
0: I'll tell you what, I listen to quite a lot Bill Burr, and he's quite inspiring, but he's very, very,
1: that
0: very
1: song was
0: disciplined.
1: On Bill Burr's TV show.
0: What song?
1: I heard it. I heard that song on F is for Family.
0: Oh, right, yeah. Yeah, it's a good song.
1: Shazammed it.
0: He's very kind of like strict. He gets to a point, he's like, right, no more boozing, no more this, no more that, and he just kind of gets himself back. And he's obsessed with having a great body at the age of 50 and being in, you know, as peak as physical fitness as he can.
1: He's a renaissance man, isn't he? The brain, and now he's physical. Such a good combination.
0: I've set myself a goal.
1: concrete white posts with nets.
0: Yes.
1: That's what you've done.
0: That's what I've done.
1: Your goals are like
0: ridiculous.
1: Your goals are like ice cubes on a toaster.
0: Always melting.
1: Yeah. And you sort of don't know where it's gone.
0: My goals are as useful as a chocolate teapot.
1: Goals as useless as a goal in a country where no one likes football.
0: I'd like to get down to the weight I was when I was 22. By the time I'm 14, that's my plan.
1: What weight's that then?
0: 12 stone.
1: What are you now?
0: About 15 and a half.
1: Just chop your leg off.
0: Disgusting. It's absolutely disgusting.
1: It's not disgusting.
0: But I was 16 stone.
1: All bought and paid for. I feel slightly ashamed.
0: But the last year I've been doing the most unenergetic job. Barely getting out of a van for 8 hours a day.
1: Oh, you're a skiver.
0: So, yeah. So the last year I've put on probably a stone. So even now I'm losing weight, and I'm not where I was in January, and I still feel really fat. But
1: well, lucky Christmas is coming.
0: Well, I feel all right for Christmas though. I don't feel like I'm going to slip. I feel
1: exercise loads.
0: I have been. I've been swimming loads. I went swimming with my daughter last week. We did a mile. We swam 64 lengths. My daughter's 8, 9.
1: I couldn't do that.
0: Just turned.
1: I struggled to get one end to the other.
0: Yeah, so swimming, I love swimming. That's my thing. I hate running. I will do it, but I don't like doing it.
1: I like running with a dog.
0: And I know that's the point.
1: Running is not that. Don't want to get you fit anyway.
0: Short bursts.
1: But you do loads of short bursts in your bathroom.
0: I do. And in the swimming pool. Another short burst. So yeah, that's got to be the plan. You get your get the meat vessel right, your head's right, yeah. Achieve your goals.
1: I really think I've got this burning ambition to get super fit again.
0: Yeah, that's how I feel.
1: Become a springer man I was.
0: Why don't we find something that we both enjoy and work out together?
1: Dumbbells. Let's do dumbbells. Hot dumbbells would do. I'll put the heating
0: all
1: on.
0: Jokes
1: in the
0: aside, all jokes aside, why don't we go
1: not
0: to hot yoga?
1: No.
0: Come on.
1: Watch you bend over.
0: Well, you don't have to. You can go to the other side.
1: I won't. I'll probably get put behind you and you'll be in those latex. What are they called? Cycling shorts.
0: I'm sure I'll go and buy some yoga pants. They've stopped doing it in Newport Pagnell now. We could have done that before we did the show. Could have done a bit of hot yoga.
1: I like
0: hang out. A couple of guys in a steamy room. Jeez. Bending over.
1: No.
0: Sure.
1: If I want to do an exercise, it's going to be something like...
0: Like a real man.
1: Krav Maga.
0: Something really masculine.
1: Yeah.
0: What would you do? What is your...
1: So if I had a trainer...
0: Yeah.
1: And a gym next to my
0: house. And you could choose the one that you would be the best at and enjoy the most.
1: It would be White Crane Kung Fu. Not because it's the best fighting style. But
0: because it's from Cranfield and Crane is the...
1: Yeah, exactly.
0: National symbol.
1: Exactly, but it's not in Cranfield. And I would... because it supercharged my brain. It's clever. It's like a movie meditation disguised as a fighting art. It's clever.
0: It's swimming for me. It's perfect.
1: Yeah, a bit like a rat.
0: It's everything. If I could be an animal, I'd be like a dolphin or a seal. At the moment, I'd be a whale. But if I could be an animal, I'd be a dolphin or a seal.
1: If you're a sea creature or a water creature, probably more like a trout or a turtle.
0: No, I'd want to be in the sea. I'd want to have that immense freedom. I'd want to be fast and agile enough that I could get away from danger. And I'd want to be in the sea, in the warm sea.
1: You'd
0: so dolphin,
1: eel.
0: I think it would have to be. Intelligent.
1: Pervy.
0: Wouldn't have to change too much.
1: Don't have to tidy up.
0: Pervy, yeah.
1: Pervy, yeah.
0: Yeah.
1: God, if you ever get divorced, you're never going to get a girlfriend.
0: I don't want a girlfriend if I get divorced.
1: All right, calm down.
0: Could tell you thought about that one before. Yeah, yeah, no.
1: We could change
0: what direction, yeah. Conversation, subject.
1: Change. That's an interesting thing. Does it do with things ever change, or is it always the same?
0: What a silly question.
1: Or is it?
0: We'll elaborate on what you mean.
1: No, actually, work out the riddle.
0: I won't.
1: What are you doing, fiddling?
0: Just getting things lined up.
1: But you are.
0: Doing stuff behind the scenes that nobody knows about until you bring it up.
1: I will.
0: Well, what then? Now, go on.
1: Maybe we should do nothing. What's that?
0: It's a song.
1: Oh, God, not this again.
0: It's a great band. It's the Bees.
1: Always plays this.
0: And this...
1: Sick of it.
0: It's Horseman.
1: Oh.
0: By the Bees.

0: Well, we don't want that to play again, do we?
1: Why? Who cares? No one's listening.
0: No one's listening. Some people are listening. Hi, guys. So we're back. Right, so imagine if, right?
1: I will.
0: Imagine if, because I quite like the George Carlin thing. I mean, I've said it many times before, and I heard him say it today, like as if he put the thought in my mind, but he didn't. It's been there before. I love the chaos. I love the idea that some Mother Nature universal thing will happen to the Earth that will hit the reset button. So imagine like a solar flare.
1: No.
0: That some phenomenon that we haven't even discovered yet, that we don't even know exists, that's sitting there in dark matter, that all of a sudden decides to rear its ugly head.
1: Some
0: huge magnetic field that not only wipes out all of our technology and wipes out all the memory that we've got stored on discs and files.
1: Made our lips fall off.
0: And killed servers and destroyed...
1: Servers?
0: Destroyed the World Wide Web. Not only did it do that, but it also somehow erased aspects of our memory that have caused us to be these monster consumers and these monster capitalist crazy greed and ego and all those things. Imagine if
1: it reawoken our genetic hunting skills.
0: It hit the reset button so that we suddenly became
1: woken up animals.
0: We started having to use, we couldn't use cars anymore. Cars
1: didn't want to use them,
0: didn't even know what they were.
1: I
0: prefer walking.
1: All the gross stuff.
0: Ride a horse. Go back to the country.
1: I used to ride horses when I was little.
0: Did you?
1: Yeah. I used to go horse riding every weekend. From about age 4. My older sister was into horses. So we used to go to riding school up the village and it was quite good. And then they moved away and I had to go to this new riding school. And she was horrible. She was nasty and I quit.
0: What, the teacher?
1: Yeah, quit.
0: I did some amazing trekking across the Welsh mountains in Brecon on a horse.
1: It's good, isn't it?
0: It was amazing, apart from two incidences where I thought I was going to die. One was when we were cantering across a field and the saddle was loose.
1: Oh.
0: And almost like a cartoon, I started to slide round the horse and was worried that I was going to end up upside down on this saddle.
1: Do you know why cowboy boots are the shape they are?
0: I do, so they fall off.
1: Yeah.
0: Yeah.
1: Hooked at the front.
0: Yeah.
1: Heel.
0: Yeah.
1: Heel engages with the stirrup.
0: Because if they get caught up in the ball, they can get trampled.
1: Don't want to be dragged by a horse.
0: So they want to literally get knocked out of their boots.
1: Bolted by a Shetland pony called Bilbo Baggins when I was really little. It suddenly ran across the field and then stopped and it flung me into a barbed wire fence. That was the experience. Still got back on the horse though. And also, when I was at my sister used to go to like riding events where she'd do jumping over fences cross country. And I remember sitting on this hay bale and it was just a jump that had been set up, but it was in the pedestrian area. So I just sat on it and suddenly this horse ran at me and I got up to get out of the way and it trampled me, kicked me with its legs and went over me with all 4 feet. And I was sort of like rolled in a crumpled heap and then people ran up to me like shocked.
0: Don't
1: be sympathetic.
0: Well, I thought we're sharing stories.
1: No, well, bloody was traumatic. So you can't even say the word, I'm so traumatised.
0: My daughter used some amazing horse whispering mind tricks on a horse.
1: When
0: they were at a friend's house and they were all playing, they got this big kind of load of land.

0: stopped and just turned around and just kind of calmly trotted away. It was just this, she just absolute confidence and pure, just like, you are stopping.
1: That is the Cockney spirit.
0: That's pretty amazing.
1: Yeah, it is.
0: And to have the, yeah, just to kind of have the wherewithal to just tell that horse to just, you don't even think about it.
1: I do like horses though, they're clever, smart. When I was doing a fencing job in a field for the horses, I got to know one of the horses, became a friend. He used to come up and nudge me with his head, give a little nose rub. Oh mate, pat his back, do a little bit of massage on the spine, they love that, get rid of the knots, give him some grass, chat about the days, play, laugh together. Yeah, high fives. It's the end of the day.

was younger, right, I think this story kind of, I think she says a lot about me. But my sister had a pony, and she used to ride it from the stables to the house. But she used to walk it into the house, lead it into the house.

0: through the hallway into the kitchen, and then like turn it around in there and maybe give it a sugar cube. The thing is, when it happened, it didn't really surprise me. It was just like, oh, she's bringing the horse in the house. Isn't that weird?
1: It's like something out of the Carl Pilkington story.
0: You feel like it didn't exist. Like, when you think about it, like, it's a really weird thing to do, isn't it? Walk your horse into the house because you want to show it around.
1: It's almost as bad as two ducks.
0: Two ducks, yeah. I don't think you ever pooed in the house.
1: That would have been annoying.
0: No, it'd be funny.
1: Can't
0: believe
1: you
0: ever had a horse in your house.
1: No.
0: No.
1: Not a real one.
0: There might not many people would say that.
1: I bet a lot could.
0: He was called Leroy.
1: The horse?
0: Yeah. Lovely thing. Smart. Smart horse he was.
1: Strange thing to call a horse.
0: Well, we didn't call it that. It was already called Leroy. Maybe because they like fame.
1: It's not very horsey, is it?
0: He was. He suited him though. He had a cool face. Some horses look stupid. I like the Shire horse. I like its flares. Strong old things. Friendly little things. A bit scratchy. But Palominos, they're beautiful. And I like.
1: What else do you like?
0: I like animals. I think animals are brilliant.
1: What animal would you be if you could be an animal?
0: Wouldn't.
1: Just play the game.
0: Alright, I will.
1: What animal would you be if you could be an animal?
0: Well, I think octopus.
1: Why?
0: They're clever.
1: So you can open jars. Brilliant.
0: No. So I could just like enjoy the wonder of the sea, the world of the sea.
1: Well, that's what I said earlier on, and you mocked it like it was.
0: Yeah, but you're going to be sort of like a dolphin.
1: Yeah, well, dolphins are agile and they swim about.
0: It's perverts.
1: They jump out of the water.
0: Yeah, well, great. I want to just like do proper stuff, science.
1: Oh, look at me. I can squeeze in tiny gaps and open jars.
0: But you can.
1: Ooh, I'm from outer space.
0: Yeah, well, I can't eat them anymore. Someone bought some squid rings around the other day.
1: Why? Why can you not eat them?
0: It's like eating a human.
1: But you can eat chicken and pigs.
0: Because they're not...
1: Pigs are clever.
0: They haven't got the same eyes. They don't look at you like an octopus did in that aquarium. So, hi, brother.
1: I think just on pure pig-headedness and not wanting to be a hypocrite, I reckon I'd eat anything.
0: Well, yeah, because you're a pure
1: any animal
0: hypocrite,
1: that
0: that's why.
1: That is edible, I would eat it.
0: What if you like became friends with it?
1: I would eat...
0: And you're not on a desert island, ever. You're never going to be on one. Stop saying that for myth.
1: I would eat white rhino burgers.
0: I reckon rhino horn works.
1: Siberian tiger falafels.
0: Do we need all these animals? Yeah, we could do. That's a stupid thing to say. The variety of life makes us feel like we are alive.
1: Imagine if you could be a surviving human that could witness Earth 30 years after humans become extinct and see what see how...
0: Would you have like a group of friends?
1: You could, yeah, for the purposes of this. Yeah.
0: So you can
1: so you could go and explore it with your mates and go and have a look around and see, like...
0: All the graves of your friends.
1: And just the forestry that would have grown around the cities and all the cars that would have just become nests to animals, where animals flourished
0: again and kill you.
1: And respawned and recovered from the absolute atrocities that we're committing.
0: What would happen, right? Attack dogs, not attack dogs, like pit bulls and that would like break free and they'd start breeding and there'd be packs of like dangerous dogs roaming the streets eating all the scrap meat and attacking people. That's what would happen.
1: Yeah, but do you think you could enjoy that though? Do you think you could like learn? I mean, let's face it. We've got no intention of dying. If you were in that situation where all of a sudden you'd been thrust into Earth back in its kind of wild state,
0: it's a fantasy,
1: and you were you as you are now, so you had not had any training, and all of a sudden you've woken up in this world where the humans are extinct. It's 30 years ahead of since it happened.
0: I'll
1: and,
0: be really old
1: and
0: though.
1: The animals have developed.
0: Yeah, but I'm gonna be like five,
1: no
0: seven
1: just
0: years
1: forget
0: old.
1: About that just you've been zapped into you are you now 30 years after the humans have been extinct. You've been thrust into this world with five of your best
0: 30
1: mates
0: years ago,
1: and you've now got to adjust and you've got to adapt and you've got to find a way of surviving when there are wild packs of dogs,
0: so my best
1: rabid
0: mates
1: dogs
0: would
1: going
0: be
1: around.
0: Sam Fox, Linda Lusardi, Vanessa Paradis,
1: Stephen Fry and Ricky Gervais.
0: Yeah. I don't know.
1: And Richard and Stephen Hawkins.
0: Like, a lot of hard work though, isn't it? Like everything. What fun would you have?
1: Well, the point is your comfort zone would have gone, and you're shifting all of a sudden, having to go into survival mode, making you back to what you were.
0: I prefer it
1: 10,000 years ago.
0: If, like, we all shifted, like, the way we thought and realised we could all be a bit more in nature and, like, do things a bit more naturally. And then, like, I just went hunting in the forest, catching my food, getting at one with the whole thing, seeing the seasons change, seeing life in its truest form, connecting, having a reason to live, being part of this nature, this world, this universe, feeling that I'm alive.

0: These things I'll do until I die. The packaging of your soul, isn't it? Like, you could be trapped in your identification and one way of life. The consumerism you were talking about earlier, Billy, about how we've been sold everything, too much stuff, sort of needing a reason to get stuff, change things. You kind of, that goes with your personality as well. Constantly buying your personality of what's you judging around you, what's the right thing for your personality to be, where it's going to fit in. Is it your personality or is it one that you're constructing to have less grief?
1: There's enough alternative outlooks on the current system and the current way that our brains are conditioned to think and to have all those desires to, you know, consume and buy these things and try and better your life. And, you know, why are we so obsessed with those little trinkets that we put up on our shelves? Why are we so obsessed with, you know,
0: we're not just buying things though, we're buying us, aren't we? Like through Twitter, through social media, like slowly and surely your personality is starting to change, because the things you're going to write, you modify them constantly because you have to think about what you're writing now. So there's a crafting going on with humans at the moment, isn't there? We've been shaped slightly. We've got to be careful about being shaped.
1: Well, it feels like it just forever feels like it's getting more and more and closer and closer to breaking point. It gets to a point where it becomes so fake and so superficial and so obsessive that at some point
0: people can't stand it.
1: People in some sort of cycle are just going to go, do you know what, this is ridiculous what we're doing here, and hopefully we'll hit our own reset button as opposed to it being because of an asteroid.
0: It could be like that junkie that just has one night that just went too far, like shocks them into like a realisation of, like,
1: and then quit overnight.
0: Yeah, it's like we're all going to suddenly have a Prince Charlesy moment and all imagine the same thing all at once all together, because no matter what happens, no matter which way you pushed, if you tricked, there's a reaction to that, is that you build up some resistance and the this equal game plays out until the self-realisation happens and you see yourself within it all.
1: What the proof, if proof be needed, that's out there that sort of shows that we are conditioned so meticulously and controlled in such a way, without going too far down the conspiracy route, but the point is we have such a selective morality when it comes to what goes on in the world.
0: Yeah.
1: When we jump on the bandwagon of, you know, being outraged by a certain death or a certain number of deaths by a certain country, and then other times it just gets completely ignored. Or the fact, going back to consumerism, the fact that to make a smartphone, an iPhone, a Samsung or whatever, and to make it viable for people to be able to afford to buy, which is still at its limit, is still just at the point that it's achievable for enough people to make those phones like the top selling phones.
0: Someone's suffering because you got that.
1: Someone's suffering because of it, and
0: horribly.
1: And we are total hypocrites in that sense that, you know, we'll jump on a certain bandwagon of outrage by posting stuff on Twitter or on Facebook using a phone that is responsible for similar atrocities and similar maybe not atrocities is the wrong word, but similar injustices and similar things that, you know, if I said to you that in order for you to be able to afford that phone, your child will need to work 22 hours a day for a pound a day or whatever the ridiculousness is, or 17 hours a day or whatever it is, you're going to say no.
0: Cognitive dissonance, isn't it?
1: And there's this huge disconnect between,
0: and this is a pattern of all our thinking, and we all constantly cognitive dissonance for everything, like there's stuff we see and we don't process because it just, it's just too much rearranging your whole thought processes.
1: If we were advanced enough or clever enough to be able to take in as a mass, you know, there are plenty of clever people out there that understand a large part of the whole thing, but if the collective intelligence was to raise up enough to say, this is ridiculous what we're doing here, this is madness,
0: yeah,
1: this is crazy, look at the things that we are doing here just so that we can feel a little bit better about ourselves,
0: it's like the
1: just
0: argument.
1: So that we can have that little bit of ego boost.
0: It's like a row between a couple, sort of left and right couple, they're screaming at each other and then their tears are coming out, and then someone slammed the door and they're still shouting at each other, and then suddenly they just look at each other and realise what they're doing, and they hug it out and they break down and they realise they've both been terrible, and they hug each other out and then forgive each other and reset.
1: Yeah, well, that's what we need to do.
0: Yeah,
1: need to hug it out, guys.
0: Hug it out.
1: Just stop arguing.
0: Hug it out in your own head.
1: The argument of consumerism.
0: The argument of anxiety in your head. Hug it out in your head.
1: Minimalise. Get down to the bare bones. I wonder if, you know, that documentary that I saw, that's on Netflix, I do recommend people watch it.
0: So you minimalise him.
1: To minimalise your life.
0: You've got a puppet.
1: Hey?
0: You've got a puppet you've minimalised.
1: I did.
0: A little human.
1: Did
0: a minimal life,
1: maybe, but just strip back, simplify your life, make, you know, your existence not so complicated by having all this stuff that you have to think about, or that, you know, just clogs up.
0: I wonder if, like, a generation to come is going to look at us with technology and just think, oh my god, look at them idiots, they look so boring, and just reject technology. That'd be good, wouldn't it? Just oh, that's what old people do, they have phones. Well, I ain't bothering that. It's like people stop wearing petticoats, you know, people stop having pipes. And, you know, things can go. They were technologies. Vanished.
1: I wonder how much the acceleration of technology compares to other times when there was a huge acceleration of technology, you know, like
0: same.
1: That.
0: Just different things just that different frustrate things. You. Makes things slightly easier, but it just means you have to work a lot more.
1: Hmm.
0: Like all the time consumers, time savers. They're time slavers. Yeah, man. Stupid. It's too much stupid. Nothing, it's not working. This stream of life is bumping all over the place. Its suspension's gone. The driver's drunk. It's running out of fuel. And thing is, there's plenty of people that can fix it. There's loads of people with the skills, but the driver just wants to keep going because he's hammered and he's out of his mind. He's, you know, if he's not careful, he's going to run out of petrol in the desert and just die and eaten by vultures. And then one day, someone's going to find that car, take it back to the garage, get them people to fix it up, start again, and drive it properly on a decent adventure.
1: Kind of all comes back to the individual and your surroundings and what you put out.
0: Yeah.
1: What you know, start at the self, project out positivity and niceness and kindness and love.
0: And be good to yourself as well.
1: And be good to yourself.
0: Train your brain.
1: Start it there. Ripple it out.
0: Get fit and get your brain. Exercise it. Exercise it in stress. You know, stressful moments is your battleground, if you can. If you got that, if you're capable of doing that. Some people might be too far a stretch because it is hard when your brain's tricking you.
1: Some people might not have the opportunity.
0: Yeah, but sometimes just watch what's going on in your head.
1: Be David Goggins.
0: Yeah. Finally.

0: Well, we haven't got much left to go now. It's a couple of minutes, a minute and a half to go, so we'll say our thank yous, we'll say our goodbyes. Thank you to Phil Harvey, thank you to Slaw, thank you to Rob Gorman, thank you to anybody that's listened for the first time this evening. We do this every week, Wednesday. We probably won't be here next week. We'll see. Daniel's back in the room.
1: From the toilet.
0: We might be doing next week. We might not. But we'll always put up a show. And follow us on Mixcloud.
2: Yeah.
0: Monkey Bonehead Show.
2: Crazy. Hey. What time is it?
0: It's nearly Christmas.
2: We going to play another song?
0: Well, we can play one out, yeah.
2: What have we got?
0: You've got some Frankie Smith times two.
2: Yeah, do the second Frankie auction. Let's go out on that. Auction your life away. Don't do that, actually.
0: I don't know what this is. I've never heard of it. So,
2: I can't remember what happens, but I like it.
0: Hopefully it's good.
2: But, maybe.
0: Yeah. All right. Well, we love you.
2: Peace and kindness.
0: Hear from you again. Get in touch.
2: Magic power.
0: Peace out.

0: 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But above all, don't forget to pay me for this promotion, please. Thank you.
1: You ain't got nowhere to play. You ain't got nowhere to play.
2: You play football out here.
1: Right.
2: The same as things. And then all the old bags open the window. And they'll go, get away from my phone car.
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8: It's like being in the Roman days.
9: He drives a Jag, and it's just...
10: You know, it's your sandbars, but then again...
9: But you do know he's one of your own, like, he lives in East End, he's all right, you know, he knows what the score is.
6: I don't know really where to start.
11: Shake it up.
9: Even kids leaving school, they know they ain't got no future. And the only thing the people that do is, like, either form a band or get into something that's a bit illegal, or just go out straight into illegal things, like thieving and robbing and things like that. You can understand why people do it. I'm not racist, or I'm not a bigot or nothing.
8: Have you wiped yourself?
9: I mean, they was all doing silly things, weren't they? Like, getting out the window, like, willies to girls, like, and all. It's silly, like, you know? So...
8: What's the punch-up mean?
12: Well, out of vulgar!
8: What was that noise?
9: And at first, it was just me and Danny on it. And then once we got on it, we decided, like, all the rest of the geezers on the van were a bit sort of mugs, like, we couldn't really have a laugh at them. And all the others were just muggy boneheads anyway, like, you know.

0: Yeah.
1: Turn my headphones down.
0: Hello, everybody. Turn your headphones down.
1: Yeah, loud as hell.
0: What is wrong with you?
1: Not that loud. Quiet. Up, up, up.
0: Up, up, up. Up yeah. It goes, up it goes. How's that?
1: Down a tiny bit.
0: Oh, gee.
1: There you go. Perfect. That's great.
0: Perfection.
1: I can hear myself.
0: Good evening, ladies and gentlemen. This is the Muggy Boned Show. It's just after 10 o'clock. It's 11 minutes after 10 o'clock on a Wednesday night.
1: It's 10 o'clock now.
0: Here we are.
1: It's 10 o'clock now. Listen to the show. Listen to the show. Oh, how it will go. We don't know. Because tonight, we have not really known what we're doing. Tonight, it feels fresh. Feels like
0: we never know what we're doing. What are you talking about?
1: Every time I come in, I'm pat still thinking, what the hell am I doing here? What? I'm on the radio show. That's crazy. B and C, D, E, F, G, H, I, J, K, L, M, N, L, P, Q, R, S, T, U, V, X, Z.
0: All right.
1: Crazy.
0: You've decided to change your life?
1: Yeah, I have actually. We'll go into that at some point.
0: Yeah. Daniel's had an epiphany. We keep having epiphanies. Nothing comes of them, to be honest. Well, although there's a few things in the pipeline that are working.
1: Well, I've noticed you've turned into some crazy, like, awesome Wells on a budget.
0: Awesome Wells.
1: Or sore swells. That's what you're more like.
0: These are sore swells.
1: Like hell.
0: It's easy for you to say. It's not even not particularly very easy for me to say.
1: You did mumblecore.
0: Oh, God.
1: Feels like we've done too much.
0: Downloaded the Adobe Creative Cloud. It comes with just absolutely everything.
1: It don't come with a carpet.
0: Anybody that with any creative mind out there, the tools are so achievable to make brilliant stuff. If you've got the mind for it, which I don't know if I have yet. I hope I have. But I've certainly got the tools. I've certainly got the laptop. I've got the software. And I've got cameras. And we've got music. And we've got guitars.
1: Platforms.
0: And we've got art. And we've got all this stuff. And you just need to find a way of getting it all into that software. Just pouring it into that Adobe Creative
1: and
0: software.
1: Showing you stuff.
0: Giving you stuff that will make us money. That is all I want to do. I don't care about the art anymore. I don't care about... Hey, man.
1: Hey, man. What, you're just a farmer for selling stuff to horses?
0: Just about the art, man.
1: Yeah.
0: No. I want money. I'm sick of doing a stupid, crappy job just to support my family. I want to do it doing stuff I like. Stop messing me about and get me out there. Maybe I need talent.
1: You've got that, unfortunately.
0: Yes, he said it.
1: The thing I was thinking about that today, even on the way here, it flashed into my brain about something very important that I'd forgotten. Go back to what you said. This is a repeating theme.
0: Well, I've now got. For Christmas, on my Christmas list, I've ordered a green screen.
1: Yeah.
0: Comes with a white screen and a black screen. Lights, camera, action. We've got the cameras.
1: That's it. Even now, like, anyone that wants to do stuff now, right, you're not restricted by anything but your input because you've got a place to show it. Equipment is doable. Even if you're on a budget, if you use that stuff you've got that's not so good, use it as style, people will like it. So whatever you're doing, painting, dressmaking, building walls, you've got a way to show it to someone.
0: It's been for quite a while now, it's been possible, but it's sort of only recently that I feel like I've been trying to cotton onto it. But, you know, if you even look at things like The Streets, you know, all that first album was recorded on his laptop.
1: Yeah, it was, wasn't it?
0: In his bedroom, and pretty much put out as it was. It might have been mastered, maybe, but pretty much the essence of it was all created in his bedroom.
1: Yeah, it was vision, out there. Didn't he?
0: MySpace days.
1: Yeah,
0: that was good days.
1: Would still be good if it wasn't so slow. It seems to be like in a swamp, like you're walking through it as if you're walking through treacle in MySpace.
0: Well, we need a new MySpace. Unless it's retro, people go back to MySpace and it suddenly improves and becomes brilliant.
1: MySpace must be a money laundering scheme because, like,
0: they did just kind of sort of drop the ball. It's almost like they've just, if you went to the MySpace office, it'd just be empty. They've just got the site playing on a loop.
1: It's a crazy man, a robot.
0: Just rats living, like, running around, and they're sort of, you know, just all the floors have caved in. You've just got this.
1: How it's still going?
0: This server that's just still plugged in, and they left.
1: The only way, in a coked up mess. The only way MySpace would survive is, like, people that get kicked off YouTube, like Alex Jones and stuff, went on MySpace and use that platform because they'd be so desperate for anybody that they would ban him.
0: Yeah. Maybe
1: that's how it's resurrected through the
0: but anyway,
1: censorship.
0: So we need a new MySpace. Daniel's giving himself a target. We're not going to talk about it just yet.
1: Target? Oh, no. Yeah, this is it. I felt like in my life I've had phases, and they've all come to a boiling point where I've reacted to it and just changed who I am. Like, I can't do this anymore. That's the only option. And I switch, and it's an improvement. And I go for something that I really want. And like last time it happened was about 20 years ago, was I sort of shifted my direction. I was sort of a bit lost, lonely, and out of sorts, really. And I was reading some good books at the time. I was reading Carlos Castaneda books, which really kind of helped me see the way I was controlling my brain. And I had a night where I just really thought about what I wanted. And I remember sitting in my room looking, and there was a full moon just perfectly framed in my window, and I just sat on the bed and just looked at it and looked at it and almost like begged for this change. But I felt like when it came out, I felt like it wasn't a want, it was, this is what has to happen. It's like everything built up to this moment where I had to change, you know, I had to find something to make me happy because I was lost. And then it happened. Like, from that night, I had loads of serendipities. Things that were in the book started unfolding in my life, and then my life got completely turned around. And I went in the direction I wanted. And I feel I've taken that direction 20 years, and I'm at another point where I want to change it again. I want to shift off this pathway and into something else. And, there's a song I'm going to play. The next song I'm going to play was instrumental 20 years ago. I remember this girl sat me, I was in my flat in Brighton, and she told me to sit in the room and listen to this track.
0: Can I suggest something?
1: Yeah.
0: Can I suggest you don't queue up the next track?
1: Well, all right, we'll play it after this one.
0: After this one?
1: Yeah. All right.

0: Well, we're back in the room. The day is saved. Daniel didn't save something to the USB stick.
1: I left it on my desktop.
0: Saved by...
1: my wife. Genius. So I rang home and I said, drag the file into Dropbox. And I did it. And then now I've got it.
0: Excellent.
1: So go to emails. Go to Billy Hayes. Billy Hayes.
0: We don't have to talk us through this.
1: Yeah.
0: Surely.
1: People want to know how things work in this world. Sometimes, if you're not prepared and you mess up, you just got to adapt and just work something out. Get a plan. Get your brain going.
0: Do you just say it out loud all the time so everybody can hear when you're readjusting to the plan that failed?
1: If I'm a teaching, I'm a spiritual guru.
0: No. You're not teaching anybody.
1: I am.
0: All you're doing is letting people know pathetic you are.
1: Look, do I look phased? Are you on the radio out there? Do I look phased? Nah, sort it out.
0: I bet they're so interested in this right now, Daniel.
1: Yeah. Second attempt. Have you got
0: that? So a guest has pied us off.
1: Who? Pirate?
0: Yeah.
1: Oh, well, never mind. We'll get him one day.
0: Yeah, we'll get
1: catch
0: him
1: in the high seas. Swashbuckling adventures will be had by all.
0: Definitely want to write another song tonight.
1: Good.
0: We're going to write a country and western song tonight.
1: A what?
0: Country and western song.
1: What?
0: Tonight.
1: And western?
0: I don't know why. Well, I don't know what the western's all about.
1: You?
0: Well, I can guess.
1: Geston?
0: Yeah.
1: Well, please just punch. I did that. You got the email?
0: What email?
1: Of all my information that I've sent to you?
0: Yeah, probably.
1: Saved by the smell. Lucky I remembered what I did wrong.
0: So tell us a little bit about your little epiphany in life.
1: Epiphany, yeah, change. Yeah.
0: Oh, you told us earlier though, didn't you? Yeah. I wasn't listening to a word you said.
1: So I've given myself a year to like make it in the art world, like get, because I've like I had one exhibition in 2000, mate Rob, and it was really good, fun. But I was still naive as a painter and things like that. You know, there were some good pictures, but you know, it's a bit of fun really, and I've not had any exhibitions. I've had some in the cafe, but it's only like a couple. And every now and again, but it's in my village. But I want to show my stuff to people, and I think people like it. I did my wife's friend, son.
0: Did you?
1: No, her son loves dragons, and I did a drawing of the dragon's head. It looked quite cool, quite good design, and gave him it, and he absolutely loved it, and he said it protects him from nightmares. And it was really, really, really loved the picture. And I've had some in the cafe, and I'm getting some good responses from all sorts of people, old, young, sort of people you consider left, people you consider right, and they're sort of connecting with my work. And my head's changed that I've got to do this. This is what I've got to do. And I think if I could make a living as that, I'd have more time to do this. And things would start moving in the direction I want to live. I feel trapped a bit, I suppose. And it's all, you know, you trap yourself from a good place because everyone wants to provide, everyone wants to do the right thing and have enough money in the house. But you sometimes compromise what you want to do in life because you're here for a time, aren't you? You get to spend time on Earth. And what you do with it, let me know, it affects you.
0: I guess you consider it more, the older you get, as rubbish as that sounds, it's true. Because you just think to yourself, well, if I've spent the last 5 years existing in a world of stress and, you know, a lot of frustration and, you know, the carrot is always just not reachable.
1: When you do get it, it's gone off.
0: Yeah, it's mouldy, yeah. Yeah, I think it would have disintegrated back into the ground by the time I get to it.
1: So you got to change and what you're chasing.
0: But you know, when
1: don't
0: you
1: go after carrots. When you put your head down, eat the grass.
0: And you consider your existence as that what is exactly what it is. You are literally just existing as a life form under a lot of stress. Now, do you put yourself under that stress? Of course you put yourself under some of it. And that's the problem, is it's really difficult to have those two.

0: split of that and, you know, being, having to kind of tap into the rat race and the everyday life and the rents and the mortgages and the bills and the, and the,
1: and know, time
0: and the pain,
1: passing,
0: yeah, and
1: like missing out on all the things you should have been doing with your family, your kids and stuff, like, because you've been intensely trying to do something else, like work. Like, time just vanishes, stolen from you. That's the biggest crime.
0: Yeah, it is.
1: So I was saying earlier about when I got sat in that room by the lady to listen to that song, didn't I?
0: What's room by the lady by the song?
1: My 20 years ago shift, when I shifted 20 years ago to where I am now.
0: Right.
1: And I presume you're queuing up the song I'm going to talk about.
0: I am indeed.
1: Yeah. Well, that person who actually sent the Dropbox file to save this was my wife. And yeah, this song is David Gray's song, album actually, and there's something just about that album that's got something in it. I don't know what it is. It sounds, you know, it could be mistaken for like an Ed Sheeran album or something like that, but he's got something in those, that first album. Is it White Ladder, whatever it is?
0: Don't know. I dismissed him quite a bit.
1: Yeah, but there's something in there. There's some connection that always moves me. And yeah, I think like I'm sailing away from my past life and I'm going to become someone else.

0: Talking of being creative.
1: Dip.
0: When are we going to write this country song?
1: Dip, dip, dip, dip, dip, dip, dip, dip, dip, dip, dip, dip, dip.
0: Tell me.
1: And we're going to do it now.
0: Well, we don't have to do it now. We can make a start on it. We can do the first verse now.
1: May as well.
0: All right.
1: Well, it's fresh.
0: Ladies and gentlemen.
1: You doing it for that computer software again?
0: Yeah, we're going to generate the lyrics. We'll do a word each.
1: No.
0: Yes.
1: I'll do all of them.
0: No.
1: You ruin it by doing...
0: No, I'll be...
1: All right, we'll do one each then. Be like that.
0: No.
1: Selfish.
0: One word each, not a song each. That's ridiculous.
1: No, that's what I said.
0: Why is David Gray playing in the background? Ridiculous. Right, here we go.
1: You are stupid.
0: So, song lyric generator.
1: Song lyric generator.
0: This is the greatest game ever.
1: No, it's
0: not. I'm
1: going
0: to play this every week.
1: Chess is.
0: I don't care what anyone says, I'm playing it every week.
1: Chess is the greatest game ever made.
0: Song lyric generator. If you don't know about this, I'm going to tell you about it now. Type in song lyric generator. That's what I've done.
1: Well, obviously, they've got a typewriter in front of them.
0: And what it does, the homepage will come up with different genres.
1: Gymnast.
0: You've got freestyle song, you've got rap, you've got metal, you've got love song, summer song, country, X Factor song. I wonder if that'll be like a Coldplay sort of like sob story moment.
1: Might be.
0: Christmas song.
1: But it doesn't
0: no
1: make the
0: that.
1: Song.
0: Got one of them
1: it doesn't
0: the
1: make the song for you, which is what I thought it was going to do. It just gives you the lyrics.
0: It gives you prompts.
1: Luckily, Billy plays guitar.
0: And you have to come up with words. So, we need a prompt, right?
1: Yeah. You go first, because I'm better at.
0: Is this song about a boy or a girl?
1: About a frog.
0: About a boy. So, no, you got no choice. You have to pick one or the other.
1: No, you don't.
0: You have to tick a box. It's ticking a box. It's not
1: all
0: writing
1: right.
0: a word, all
1: okay.
0: right?
1: Okay.
0: Tick a box. Boy or girl? Boy. Somebody you're devoted to.
1: You'll go first.
0: Someone I'm devoted to.
1: Hitler, probably known you.
0: Eric.
1: What? Sean.
0: An adjective to describe a truck.
1: Sucker.
0: Is it a...
1: Sucker.
0: A sucker. He said sucker. Something or somebody you miss dearly. Example, my nan. Mountains.
1: Your nan's mountains.
0: My turn.
1: Herbert.
0: It's my nanniversary, isn't it?
1: What?
0: It's 6 years since my nan died today.
1: Oh, bless.
0: Nanniversary. That's a good joke, isn't it?
1: Yeah. Grandiversary, if you call them grandma.
0: No, I call her. Actually, I call her nine.
1: No, I'm saying if they call them grandma.
0: It's my nine-iversary, because we used to call her nine because she was German.
1: Oh.
0: She always said nine. No, she was Welsh, and apparently Nan is nine.
1: Is it?
0: In Welsh, yeah.
1: That's interesting.
0: She was from
1: Abergavenny.
0: Really?
1: Yep.
0: So it's okay,
1: you say.
0: So something or somebody you miss dearly.
1: It's you, isn't it?
0: Something or somebody. Something.
1: Monkey Harris from. Minder.
0: No, it's my turn.
1: Right.
0: Someone or something I miss dearly. Ross Kemp.
1: Do you?
0: Yeah.
1: Poor old Ross Kemp. Terrorised now. Been to so many places that he thought.
0: Place in the country, example, Nashville, St. Ives. Place in the country.
1: Toilet.
0: That's exactly where we are.
1: In the toilet.
0: We're
1: this
0: in the
1: studio
0: old Newport
1: used to be
0: glory
1: where
0: hole.
1: People pooed and weed en masse.
0: And did cottaging.
1: No, they didn't.
0: Yes, they did.
1: They didn't.
0: Glory holes.
1: No, that wasn't invented then. It's a
0: right.
1: new fad.
0: Two geographical features of the place above. Plural. Example, mountains, rivers.
1: Place above?
0: Your
1: above
0: turn.
1: No, I said toilets.
0: Two adjectives to describe... No. Two geographical features of the place above.
1: What's that
0: plural.
1: Mean?
0: Example, mountains above, rivers above.
1: All right, top secret.
0: Oh, no, the place above.
1: Top
0: so
1: secret.
0: Geographical features about the toilet. So you've got to talk about what...
1: What's above the toilet?
0: Shit. Some words.
1: Shh.
0: Can't work, can't swear.
1: Let's
0: be rude.
1: Spur.
0: I don't know if I'll get away with that one.
1: We. No, don't put we, because it sounds French.
0: It's got to be a plural. We's. Poos.
1: Pack it. Poo-poos.
0: Poo-poos. All right. Have I got to put poo-poos? Can I just put poos?
1: Put poo-poos. Come on, we're brave. We won't get censored.
0: All right.

0: So 2 gigabytes. It's my turn. 2 geographical features of the place above, plural example, mountains, rivers.
1: Is it my turn?
0: No, it's my turn.
1: You said poo-poo.
0: My turn.
1: No, you get two. Oh, you do one of them. That's my how turn. It works. Look at the instructions.
0: Another feature, plural, about the toilet.
1: Poo-poos and...
0: Don't say it.
1: No, I won't. Spazzers. No, oh, don't say it. Let me say that. I just said words. Sorry. I apologize that.
0: I can't believe he's done that.
1: I thought it was a cleaning product. sorry, that's weird. Why do I
0: toilet,
1: do that?
0: Toilet ducks.
1: I'm nervous. No, that's boring. Put on Batman. No, not Batman.
0: It's got to be a plural. Batman.
1: No. wheelie bin.
0: Wheelie bins.
1: Wheelie bins. No, I pretended to go there.
0: What?
1: Wheelie bin. No, I pretended to go there.
0: No, I've really been to Hong Kong.
1: Oh,
0: it's a punchline. Two objectives to describe those geographical features. Example, tall, green, brown, ugly, smelly. Well, I'm going to pick smelly on one of them because there's two you can pick. So you get one, I'll get the other.
1: All right, you do smelly and I'm going to do...
0: Two objectives to describe those geographical features. Example, tall, green... Not itchy. Round. Yellow. Brown.
1: What colours? I don't want to do colours.
0: You don't have to do colours, but something to describe it.
1: Wispy.
0: Wispy.
1: Wispeach.
0: A colour.
1: Caravan.
0: My turn.
1: I bet you pick a real colour like an idiot.
0: Caravan. An adjective to describe somebody's hair. Example, red, wavy.
1: Angry. The angriest hair in the world was worn by Professor Clapp.
0: A sound you hear in nature, example...
1: Farts.
0: Something you shouldn't live your life like, example, a fool, a cheat, punk.
1: No, a drowner. A drowned cat. A drowned cat.
0: Can, doing it.
1: Don't drown your cat.
0: Right, it's got to be my turn. A positive characteristic for a person, example, kind, loving... tight.
1: What are you saying?
0: One. Okay, we're ready to go. Write my country song. Here we go. Please work. Yes, we're in.
1: I've got ready those.
0: All right, cool. All right, I know what I'm gonna play. Ooh. I'm gonna play something that I found
1: on the
0: today.
1: Internet.
0: Yeah, that's what I found.
1: On the internet.
0: Yeah, that's what I found. I found this song
1: on the
0: by
1: internet.
0: Somebody. And what was his name? It was Mr. I'm not telling you.
1: Fishfinger Fan.
0: Where's the music?
1: Music's gone. The music's gone. It's all gone wrong. Oh no, what should we do? Play another song. 1, 2, 2. Hello.
0: Here it comes. Right, this is the one. I heard this today, the other day.
1: Did.
0: It made me think, that's good. Even though it's not normally my sort of cup of tea, but I'm going to play it anyway. So we're going to have a little break in that, and we're going to have a little bit of that, and we're going to have a little bit of that. Probably going to be an advert.
1: So
0: let's pre-empt. No. Away we go.
1: Bye.

0: Bored out because he was playing with his fiddly guitar. Say it, City Boy Blues.
1: They're good lyrics, Chris. Trying to work it.
0: I found it easy. I just riffed the styling, and he was like struggling.
1: We're gonna need to know. Listen to another song, I think, before. I'm gonna get you 11 o'clock bit. We'll do this later.
0: 11 o'clock bit. What? Not now.
1: Not yet. No, we've got about
0: ages.
1: It's a little while. We can have a little chat.
0: We're not even gonna talk about that. I've got a mystical 11 o'clock bit that's gonna like hopefully help your brain sort of shift a bit around and sort some rubbish out.
1: So, you feel a bit creeped out about my idea then?
0: What? Your puppets. He's gone mad.
1: Don't tell everyone.
0: Imagine Orson Welles.
1: You can't tell anybody any more than what you've said so far.
0: If Orson Welles had like fallen asleep with the cooker on and the gas had like filled the house up and his brain slowly rotted away into some insane megalomaniac, he's going about some puppets he wants to buy. Five little suits so he can read the news on a green screen.
1: Oh, no. You tame way too much. Don't tell any more. I'm serious.
0: I'm only saying it so people can take you away.
1: No, don't say anything to anybody. This is a finished product in my head. This is finished. This idea.
0: I thought it was English.
1: Stop it! Don't say any more.
0: Okay, but can you imagine what it's like to hear that news from someone you respected? Don't tell him that. He's gone mad. It's like, yeah, and then we can put plasticines all over the walls and scrape it, and we can animate that and be a really good advert for Coca-Cola.
1: I am aware that without trying to compare myself to him in any way whatsoever, I'm aware that I may look a little bit like mad Brian Wilson telling everybody, this is brilliant, you've got to listen to this bit.
0: Turns out Brian Wilson is right.
1: It turns out he was right, so maybe that, you never know.
0: Yeah.
1: But I've got this finished product, this concerto in my head that's just done.
0: And yet you're an electrician.
1: And it's brilliant. And like, I've got to buy some puppets, and puppets are expensive, especially the ones I want. And then I've got to buy a baby 18-month-old
0: like,
1: child.
0: They're like 25-year-old models with like holes in them.
1: Well, so maybe that's.
0: But he says they're good for filming.
1: This idea is incredible.
0: Imagine if it worked. Like, imagine that man on the mic like got really respected by doing this puppet show.
1: The way he did it, it was so clever the way he did it. And imagine, like, you know, this is just things just coming out of my head that are stupid, and I don't really apply much meaning to them, but when people heard them, they just applied their own meaning, and I just become this completely accidental genius in the eyes of all these other people. But to me, it's a good idea, but you know what I mean? Imagine if everybody else thought I was brillianter than I thought I was.
0: You might be brilliant, because it's such a crazy idea that only you could
1: it's
0: pull it off.
1: It's not crazy, though. It's so obvious.
0: It's a crazy dream.
1: It's not crazy.
0: Well, it's not crazy to give up being an electrician to make money out of
1: puppets. I'm not doing that. For God's sake, I'm not going to leave my job over it. Jesus. I'm going to make it.
0: That's ambition. Yeah.
1: But eventually, I'm not going to do it off the bat, am I?
0: So you are going to leave your job to become a puppet master.
1: According to the union. That's it, guys. I'm doing a Punch and Judy roadshow.
0: Sort of imagine the documentary following that sad, shuffling man full of regrets after his family have disowned him, living in the back of a van with his puppet show, still keeping the dream alive. It will work, it will work. Then I'll show you.
1: One day they're going to make
0: his teeth falling out.
1: They're going to make a theme park out of my puppets and my shows.
0: You're the new Disney.
1: I'm the new Disney. The new Jim Henson.
0: Sort of 25 years down the line, sort of we're about to die. It's like, how the hell did I do that?
1: And somebody plays this to you when you're about to die and says, huh, see?
0: Yeah, I'll just go, yeah, but it was quite embarrassing. Don't give up your dreams.
1: Don't give up your daydreams.
0: Maybe you shouldn't follow your dreams. Or you should follow out your well-executed thoughts.
1: Yeah, maybe. I'm going to play something.
0: Good. It's got Jenga on his phone. Sulking.
1: Playing Candy Crush.
0: I ain't talking anymore. We're going on the phone to play games.
1: Oh, I haven't heard this version. We're going to have a bit of this.
0: All right, good.
1: Let's have a bit of this.

0: See what I started doing recently? I started kind of upping the energy levels of the way I speak to people on, like, on a day-to-day basis, as in...
1: That's good.
0: As in strangers.
1: Yeah.
0: Particularly working in London. So whenever I go to a garage now, or, you know, pop into a shop or whatever it is I do, always the person serving me, if I let someone cross the road, in fact, I've got a story that I forgot all about, actually. It's a link to this. I'll tell you in a second. And I've just, as American as it sounds, I've just started telling people to have a good day. And just be, I've always been polite. I've always said hello, please, thank you, and all that, you know, all the standard stuff. Generally kind of quite an affable guy. But recently I've just upped the ante on when I'm speaking to strangers and, like, telling someone to have a good day, you'd be surprised how many people react with, oh, and you too. You know, like that sort of slight surprise, that slight kind of pleasant surprise of, and it's enough for me to just completely just decide that's the way I'm going to do it from now on. Because it's just kind of like a little unexpected, you know, and you say it with, I do say it genuinely as well, you know, hope you have a good day.
1: We're all in it together.
0: And it works. And the other day I was driving somewhere, I was in northwest London somewhere, and it was school time, it might have been the end of the day, and this woman with two kids was crossing the road, and this little girl, she must have been about six, she thanked me for letting them cross the road.
1: Oh, good manners.
0: But looked me in the eyes with the smile that went right, really touched me inside, and I have to be careful about
1: phrasing
0: it. Word things.
1: You know, I know what you mean.
0: But you know what I'm saying.
1: Yeah, it's magical,
0: and it was,
1: isn't it?
0: It was
1: pure, like, thank you.
0: It really, she really, really looked at me, and she really thanked me.
1: Made the effort.
0: It completely disarmed me of any potential road rage incident in the next 20 minutes. You know what I mean? It was just took that any you know, negative energy that was in me at that point was gone.
1: Just kindness, like,
0: and it was just very, very, very palpable, touching moment.
1: That's nice.
0: And it just goes to show that, you know, you put, you sort of put out there.
1: Yeah, it's important. Like, I've got a couple of mates that are really good at that, like Rob and Mark. When I'm out with them and we interact with people working, like, say you're at a bar, or there's always a conversation between him and the person that he's dealing with, like, it always becomes friendly, and there's more out of it, and we leave those situations feeling like really high and, like, good about life. Like, they're really good at that. There's sort of, it's more in a casual interaction than you normally get, and it's positive, and the people feel really good about it, and they're really good at that. Natural. It says a lot about someone, doesn't it?
0: It does, yeah. It just goes to show that if you put that out there, and, you know, again, particularly London, that has this, obviously, this reputation of being everybody's heads down and stuff, but everything from when somebody lets you out, you don't just put your hand up and wave, you smile at them and try and catch their eye to smile at them and try and just make that human connection.
1: Being on the receiving end of it is really good as well, isn't it?
0: Well, this, like, is it.
1: Oh, you're one of them people as well. Thank you for being alive.
0: Thanks for the warmth.
1: Yeah, you are great. I'm glad there's good people around. They're like proper good ones. Like, think a bit more, like, take themselves out of themselves a little bit just to be nice to people. It's good, isn't it? I hope you're one of those out there listening. If you're not, it's worth training yourself to do it, because the pleasures you get back from it are immense. What you give out, you give in. Sometimes. But when you do get it, it's nice.
2: What are some of the things that, you know, all of us who are here listening to you, what are the one or two things that we can do tomorrow which will increase this level of awareness, perception, thoughtfulness?
3: Oh, you're talking about a takeaway, huh?
2: In a sense, but, you know, an enduring takeaway. It's not lighthearted, it's not... because we've heard a lot, and I'm sitting here and saying, okay, so what do I do differently tomorrow?
3: Let's say to learn ABC, the 26 alphabets. At least if you learn the Indian languages, you know 54, whatever. 26 alphabets. How long did you take to learn to write them properly in their proper order and use them whichever way you want? How long did you take?
2: Oh, I'm still at it. A long time.
3: At least 3-4 years minimum.
2: Yeah.
3: To learn to make sentences and use the way you want, maybe you took 12-15 years.
2: Much
3: of education.
2: Longer than that, yes.
3: Yes. So you gave so much just to learn some wordcraft. But to know something about the fundamental nature of your existence which could just change you dimensionally, you want to know it in 2 minutes. Why are you so unfair?
2: No, I only want to know where to start in 2 minutes.
3: Okay. Where to start? Just do this much. Before you go to bed today, one thing is, every hour, okay, remind yourself. Right now, it's going to be 8 o'clock. 8 o'clock, remind yourself, wow, I'm still alive. No, don't laugh. So many people who go to bed today will not wake up tomorrow morning. More than 1 million people on the planet will not wake up tomorrow morning. Tomorrow morning, suppose you wake up. Yes, who knows? You always think it's not me, it's going to be somebody. Very cruel. Tomorrow morning, if you do wake up, first check, am I really awake, alive? I'm still alive. Wow. Don't have to do anything, don't scream or something. At least one big smile, okay, I'm still alive. Over 1 million people didn't wake up tonight, but here I am, alive. Fantastic or no? What is the biggest thing in your life? You're alive right now. So, you're still on tomorrow morning, just one smile, wow. Then maybe there are 2, 3, 4 people who matter to you much in your life, just check. He and she and that one and this one is alive. All alive, great. If 1 million people died tonight, which they do every night, at least 10 million people lost somebody who was dear to them. But none of those who are very dear to you are gone today. Fantastic or no?
4: Yeah.
3: Another big smile, don't tell anybody. Just smile, okay. Great. 8 o'clock in the morning, wow, 8 o'clock, still alive. Every 1 hour, just do this exercise, okay? Every 1 hour, just remind yourself, check, on. Please understand this. If you think about God, you will become hallucinatory. Only when you are conscious about your mortality, will you want to truly know the nature of this life. When you know, you're on right now and tomorrow morning you may be poof, gone. Now you want to know, what the hell? What is this? I'm real right now, but tomorrow morning, gone. So many people who are so real and on, suddenly gone. Can't believe, where did they go? But you thought about it for 10 minutes and then you got busy. You had to text, my father is dead. But remind yourself of your own mortality, let the question deepen. If you can do it every moment, it's great. If you cannot, at least once an hour, remind yourself that you're mortal. You're not immortal, you're mortal. If you know that you're mortal, suddenly you will see in a few days you have no time to do any nonsense which doesn't mean anything to you. You will do only what really matters to your life. You have no time to do any rubbish with anybody. You will have time only to do the best things that you want to do, what you truly care to do in your life, and nothing other than that. And that's what you should be doing because it's a very limited amount of time. I want you to know, it's a very brief life. That is if you're a joyful person. If you're a miserable person, of course it's a long life. So, if you're joyful, if you live for 100 years, it's gone too quickly. If you're miserable, what a long life you will live, you know. So, So it's a very brief life. You should not be doing anything other than what truly matters to you, isn't it? Yes or no?
4: Yes.
3: But you're doing so much nonsense which doesn't mean anything to you simply because you think you're immortal. Otherwise, people are saying, no, I will live up to 80, maybe 100, so I will do this at 70, I will smile at my neighbor when I was 75, you know, when all my work is done. When all the property issues are settled, after that I'll smile at him. There is no such guarantee. Has anybody here come with a guarantee card for 2 days? No, you could be dead tomorrow morning. I'm not wishing that, I bless you with a long life, but it's possible, right? Every day it's happening to a million people means, can't it be you and me tomorrow morning, I'm asking? Yes or no?
4: Yes.
3: If you are conscious of your mortality, becoming aware will naturally happen because the significance of being alive will blossom. You used all kinds of words which are straight from the American coast, mindfulness, awareness, mental alertness. No, you need to separate these things. Being mentally alert will help you to survive better. If I'm mentally alert, I can drive better, I can do my work better, I can do something else better. It's survival.
2: Right.
3: Awareness is not about survival. When I first asked you the question, how do you know that you're here? You went around and then you said, I'm conscious. Only because you're aware, you're alive. Your awareness is aliveness, your aliveness is awareness. The question is only about how alive. Lot of people think if they're 50% alive, it's pretty good. Yes, you can survive 50%, but you need to understand, if we want to torture somebody, if you want to torture somebody, what would you do? You'll kill them? Suppose you got employment in hell, let's say. You are given the job of torturing people. What will you do, kill them? Hello?
4: No.
3: No. Keep them half alive. If you keep them half alive, that's called torture. So right now this is called self-torture. Maybe you're preparing for employment elsewhere. Because right from the age of 2 or 3, people, your parents are asking you, what will you become? What will you become? Well, I'm born as a human being, I'm supposed to strive to become a human being. See, every life on this planet, whether it is a bird, if it's a worm, insect, bird, animal, tree, whatever, every one of them is striving to become a full-fledged life, and that's all. A worm is trying to be a full-fledged worm, a tree is trying to be a full-fledged tree. That's all a human being also, to become a full-fledged human being. No, no, what will you become means what kind of job will you get from the age of 3? This madness has come because of this whatever the last century of poverty in the country. People are so deprived and they think if they don't have a job, they won't eat anything, you know. It comes from a certain poverty consciousness. We must pass it, that generation is past. Right now, if you have a few brain cells working, you can make a living. Yes? You don't have to be qualified for anything. If you have a few brain cells working in your head, you can make a living. That's not an issue anymore. There was a time it was like that, it's no more like that. It's time we leave that. It's not about what you will become, how you will be. What will be the experience of your life? Will it become the peak experience or is it just a mediocre nonsense? This is the question. Because once you have come as a human being, whatever happens, it's not enough, something more needs to happen. Yes or no? You may think you're doing different things. The man who goes to the temple, the man who goes to the bar, the man who goes to work, the man who goes to conquer the world, every one of them is just seeking a larger slice of life. Some people go to the mall, some people go to the PDS, just like that. Some people think it comes free in the temple, so they go there, somebody else go to conquer the world, somebody go shopping. What is it that you're trying to do? Just trying to have a larger slice of life. But it doesn't matter, if you gather the whole world around you, you will not have a larger slice. Your larger slice will happen only if your ability to perceive is enhanced. If your ability to experience is not enlarged, then you can have everything around you, still your experience is the same. Modern life is just that. No other generation had the things that we are having around us. Most homes are looking like a warehouse because they're shopping trips. They don't know where to keep it, everything is falling all over the people, there's no place for the people, full of things, but does it bring well-being or happiness or anything? No. You cannot determine the experience of what's happening within you from outside. It has to happen from within. And it is how enlarged your experience is how big your life is, not about socially how big people think you are. That may work socially a few things for you, but it doesn't work in terms of life. So when we say awareness, we are talking about the essential ingredient of life, because only because you're aware, you're alive, isn't it so? Yes? Now the question is, how alive? If we have to use an analogy, right now this light is, blinding me. Now, if you reduce the voltage, it'll be like this, it'll light up only that much. But they wanted to light up everything, so they turned up the voltage. So if you turn down the voltage, you'll see only this much. If you turn it up, you'll see that much. If you really turn it up, you'll see the entire hall. Awareness is the same thing. Because you're conscious or you're aware, you know something.
2: Mm-hmm.
3: If you become little more aware, you will know something more. If you know little more aware, something more. All these words are connected. Prajna, the word guru, all these things are connected, because prajna means you're conscious. Because you're conscious, depending upon the intensity of your consciousness, accordingly your vision of everything around you is enhanced. Now the word guru means, gu means darkness, it's a four-letter word, you know. Ru means dispeller.
2: Yeah.
3: So a guru is not supposed to teach you something. He's not supposed to give you a philosophy, not supposed to give you an ideology. It is just that he's supposed to throw little more light. Little more light means, if I… suppose this hall is dark and you're only able to see the first two rows, you're not able to see them. If I flashed a torchlight, you saw, oh, all those people, the whole world out there. But I switched off the torch. Then you know, there is something now I have to see. What do I need? I need a torch beam of my own, okay?
2: Right.
3: This is the job. Because the children in the home where I'm staying, they're declaring, he's not like a guru, he doesn't talk like a guru, he doesn't look like a guru, he doesn't walk like a guru, he's not a guru. I'm very glad, I'm getting certified.
2: Yes, yes.
3: Now, about seeing everything the way it is, because if I want to walk through this, there are a whole lot of people right now, belief systems. You believe in God, all right? Now, I know in the corporate world, people have shifted this, I believe in myself.
2: Which is somewhat misplaced, but that's okay.
3: Both are misplaced. They produce different kinds of impacts.
2: Absolutely.
3: See, belief means what? Essentially, belief means you are unwilling to admit what you do not know as I do not know. Mm. Whatever you do not know, you believe. If you believe, what it does to you is, it'll give you confidence. Confidence without clarity is a disaster. Right now, let us say, I cannot see these people, my vision is not clear, but I have great confidence, I'm going to walk through these people. You know what I will do? I'll step over everybody and go, because I'm very confident, the whole lot of people like this. If my vision is clear, I will go through this without even touching anybody. If my vision is not clear and I have no confidence, I will ask, please can somebody show me the way? But now I have no clarity, but I have confidence. It's a disastrous process. So believing in God, believing in yourself, believing in anything means, it's just a B word, you know. You're just bullshitting yourself about something that you do not know.
2: Right, right.
3: What is the problem? What I know, I know. What I do not know, I do not know. What is the problem with this? If this much sincerity enters your life, come to this much. What I know, I know. What I do not know, I do not know. I don't believe anything, I don't disbelieve anything. I'm willing to look at everything. You will become a sensible human being, and every 1 hour you remind yourself you're mortal and celebrate with a smile that you're still alive, you will see wonders will happen to you.

0: And we're back. That was interesting, wasn't it?
1: Yeah. I really enjoyed that. I tried to like fall asleep, listen to it, like, so I could just hear it going to my brain. But
0: you kept
1: it all
0: trying
1: made
0: to
1: sense.
0: Get me to get in the zone, didn't you, Bowles?
1: You were fidgeting around. What do you think, though?
0: Yeah, it was good. It was interesting.
1: Did it make sense?
0: It was kind of. I didn't know what was coming, so what we spoke about before. Fitted in quite.
1: A lot of things.
0: Nice.
1: Yeah, a lot of things he said in that we kind of ventured into earlier. It's quite interesting. And that was from your side, and you didn't know it was coming up. So I found that good. A serendipity, so obviously something's going on. That's good. We're hitting a flow. Woo!
0: I'm not. I do feel refreshed, though.
1: Yeah, I do.
0: We had a week off last week, so...
1: God.
0: Basically, I've been spending a lot of late evenings doing rehearsing, going to this thing, doing... sitting up mixing a Christmas song, ridiculously.
1: It's been busy, isn't you?
0: Been really mega busy, and I really needed it, and it's been great. I've been going to bed early when I've been getting home from work. You know, I've been
1: and 2 weeks
0: out.
1: Of freshness.
0: Nice, and I do. Yeah, I feel back in the saddle, man.
1: Yeah, I was a bit worried about what we're going to do tonight. No, I wasn't worried, but I didn't have a clue. I was really ill today. I was off work today. I slept basically the whole day.
0: Like, always ill.
1: Cold, shivering, but I knew I'd get better for the show. I knew I'd have enough energy if I slept and did it right and kind of time travelled through the illness. If you can sleep through an illness, bloody hell, it does good. But yeah, I had like glass dust in my neck. That's what it felt like. It was sore and felt nauseous and made it quite an adventure. I watched Gordon Ramsay. For some reason, that's all I could handle this morning because I felt ill. You get headache and stuff. I've got to watch was Gordon Ramsay moaning about restaurants, but fixing them from the 2004. They all look old.
0: It's all he ever did. It's all he ever does.
1: But what I want to go back to earlier, like the thing about, I think you're going for it as well. Definitely, you're going for it. From my personal point of view, this is like crossroads. Not the kind where you sell your soul. The kind where you make a decision. And I kind of felt like I've been given an eviction notice of my life, and I've got like a year to get out. Right, I've given myself a year, and that's what it feels like. It's like you're no longer in this life. You're going to take a turn, and it's going to send you a direction where you think you're supposed to be. That's what it feels like at the moment. So luckily I've got a couple of good mates that have kind of helped kick off with like Rob and my mate Adam. Like, I made a decision that within a month I was going to find somewhere to have an exhibition, and my mate Adam, who's I love Adam, he's brilliant, one of my favourite people, he somehow got himself a gallery that he sort of runs in Brighton, so I'm going to do a show with him. And basically within 3 days of making that decision, I somehow connected with Adam again and got this exhibition set up, and I'm really excited about it. It's the first one I'm going to do. And then I've got another one set up. Have I? Stop yawning. You're not even listening.
0: I am listening. It's good, though.
1: Yeah, thanks.
0: Really pleased for you.
1: Yeah, good.
0: No, I am. It's good.
1: And you're going through this mad creative stage of, like, obviously your rudder's been shifted to somewhere else, isn't it?
0: Well, this...
1: For some reason.
0: Stupid software I've downloaded has got so many... so many branches to it that it's ridiculous. I've got to channel it into one thing.
1: What are you trying to aim for, like, eventually?
0: The top.
1: Yeah, what's that then? Like, what would be the best thing you could do that made you some money using that software?
0: Probably the new hipster fashion of becoming a YouTuber in some...
1: No, but
0: or what, providing YouTube content.
1: Pitch me, like, your ideal thing. I'm the billionaire, right? Hey, come to my office, sell me your ideas, and I'll give you £1,000,000. Do what you want with it. Like, you can sell me it. But only if it's a good idea.
0: Just going to put, like... ideas and that together and that.
1: No, that's not good enough.
0: Edit it into some sort of...
1: No, everyone says that.
0: Brilliant. No, so... I've obviously got my little puppet show that you've been mocking.
1: I think it's Jim Henson, but it's more like Jim...
0: Wrongson.
1: No, Jim...
0: Burville.
1: No.
0: I'll fix it.
1: I'll fix... I'm going to think of a good Jim. Jim... Jim...
0: Burrin. Burrin.
1: Jim Stupid. Go on, carry on.
0: So, what I'm going to do... So, I've got my little puppy show idea. I want to just create music and try and create some funny little skits and use video editing software to make
1: still
0: things.
1: Still not convinced with my £1 million to give it to you because no one could say that.
0: Yeah, the problem. Yeah, the
1: I
0: problem
1: want an
0: is,
1: actual film.
0: No,
1: that...
0: I'm not giving you an idea.
1: Why not?
0: I'll give you one. No.
1: Go on, you said it now. It's there.
0: No, because if I give you my idea, somebody else will have
1: it. Well, that one's going to be that stupid. Just say it.
0: Well, we've made contact quite nicely with
1: aliens.
0: Someone who's quite funny.
1: Who?
0: John Dredge.
1: Yeah.
0: And based on that, we can find ways of channeling his comedy and funniness and write things and try and film things and just do things that I don't want to give my ideas away.
1: What's the big picture?
0: The big picture
1: you
0: is...
1: and him in an action movie.
0: No.
1: Riding dinosaurs.
0: What I like the idea of is writing a series, a 10-minute sitcom.
1: That's all you need.
0: Weekly sitcom series.
1: Not weekly.
0: A funny little...
1: No, six-parters and then
0: whatever.
1: Release them.
0: That's what I'm saying.
1: Weekly, you'd be stressed.
0: Yeah. Six-part, once
1: release
0: a week.
1: That, wait a year, next six-parter.
0: That's what I want to do, yeah. Something like that.
1: Thank you.
0: I've got ideas, but I don't want to talk about them. Because
1: he had thought of them.
0: Yeah, partly that.
1: It's just basically
0: partly
1: the mad phase.
0: Partly they're evolving.
1: If I just buy it, it might work.
0: Nobody's listening. Nobody cares. But still, I also, it's like, if I'm writing a song and Louise comes in and looks over my shoulder while I'm writing lyrics, I just don't let her see him.
1: All right.
0: I don't like revealing the art until I consider it to be somewhere near finished.
1: It's never quite finished.
0: Imagine
1: if it's rubbish.
0: It's always unfinished, but...
1: I've got no symphony for you. Sympathy.
0: It's easy for
1: so
0: you
1: what? Where are we? What's in the agenda? I forgot we're supposed
0: to
1: carry on.
0: I'm telling people that you know I'm trying.
1: Oh, no! I know what we're doing. You're doing the song, stupid fool.
0: Oh, we're going to do that now.
1: Yeah.
0: All right.
1: Attempt it. Just build it up so it's fun. Do you remember earlier when Billy like did that?
0: Hang on a minute. Let me just go and get my guitar, guys.
1: Where's your guitar, guys? Are they outside? He's going to strum some men like a guitar. He's got five stringed.
2: Let's give it a little tune first. Because it sure does need it.
1: Hey, that's a good song. Hey, I'm already tuning it.
2: It's a Chinese song, tuning.
1: Oh, Jesus, man. Sorry.

This is our country crunchy song. This is our country song that we wrote a little while ago, while we were just musing to ourselves, as you may have heard.

0: Tunes. What the hell is this?
1: I could sing that easily.
0: It's awful.
1: You play the guitar and I'll sing it. Send me the song.
0: I'm not sending you. You have to come around here.
1: I can't. I've got my mic.
0: No, you can't. You can't do it.
1: Can?
0: Oh, I'll tell you what we'll do.
1: Swap seats.
0: Got the idea.
1: Just swap seats.
0: No.
1: Swap seats. Can you swap your seat? Can you swap your seat? Can you swap seats with anyone on the beat? On the beat. On the beat. On the swap your seat. On the beat. On the beat. On the beat.
0: Come around here.
1: Swap
0: come around here.
1: Imagine.
0: That is absolutely awful.
1: What?
0: Those lyrics. I thought they worked. They don't.
1: They work. You just don't know how to sing them proper.
0: Oh, alright, here we go.
1: It's cold. Yeah.
0: Don't make that noise and don't do that in my microphone.
1: What?
0: Let's wait for this advert to finish. Anyone think we're on the radio now?
1: I'm blaming those.
0: Here we go, Daniel. This is your song. You've got to do it.
1: Where's the lyrics?
0: Yeah. Headphones. Get them for you now. Here they come, the lyrics. Put your headphones on. Put your headphones on.
1: Where do you start? Why are you picking this song? It's rubbish.
2: Just do it.
1: Oh, no, not this one. I'm going to pick one.
0: Wait. I can't say why!
1: It's rubbish. Not upbeat enough. It's like a funeral parlour.
0: Right.
1: Can't sing like this. My voice needs to go up and down.
0: Keep going.
1: No, do something like... Like proper country song.
0: Make him
1: fresh. Just put Hank Williams instrumental. Oh, I know instrumental. Oh, brother, where art thou? Instrumental. No, don't do that. Sorry. Happy bone. Yeah, go on, try that one.
0: Yes.
1: Put the lyrics on.

0: Sneeze, you can't do the song if you're gonna sneeze.
1: Let's stop doing it.
0: What the hell's going on? You put on the worst bloody songs I've ever heard in my life.
1: You've ruined everything. You just have. Get out. You get out. Even, just get out.
2: You can't
1: just
2: do nothing.
1: Just get out.
2: Right. Ever.
1: Out of the way.
2: I will. Just to...
3: You ruined the show.
2: Just to...
3: That was your idea, you and you've made me do that.
0: What are you doing?
3: Who's Joanne? Who's messaging me?
2: Oh,
3: someone's messaging me.
2: What
3: right. Anyway, that was awful.
0: Well, put on a proper song and I'll just freestyle.
3: No, we're not doing that now.
0: You idiot.
3: I'm going to put a song on.
0: What one? Put one of mine on.
3: No.
0: What time is it?
3: It's my time. Ready?
0: Yeah.
3: Here it goes.
0: 1, 2, 3.
3: 1, 2, 3, 4.
0: Go.
3: 5, 6, 7, 8, 9, 10.
0: 4, 5, 6, 7, 2.
3: Here
0: go, go, go, go.
3: Here it comes. 1, 2, 3, 4, 5, 6, 7, 8.
0: What?
3: Advert.
0: Advert. 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
1: I saw a live badger the other day.
0: Did you?
1: Well, they do exist. They are real.
0: I've seen live badgers.
1: Have you?
0: Yeah. On a walk. It's a good walk through some woods. We're camping. And this walk took us about 2 hours, but we ended up at a pub. But through the woods, we saw a badger set, and it looked right at me in the eyes. I felt really blessed to see such a sight. It's usually they're inflated, sort of slightly dusty, yellowed versions on the side of roads, on their backs, looking like balloons.

really started to bond with my dog recently. When we first got her, she was like really, don't know, just a little bit skittish of me and a little bit sort of standoffish. We've had her for about 9 months, and in this last couple of weeks, but this real connection and this kind of warmth now, where actually she does come to me for not for any other reason than for different reasons than food. Just, you know, I'll sit on the settee or lay on the bed, and she'll sort of jump up and she'll kind of just nuzzle her head on my head, stuff like that. And that is something I didn't really have of it before. And it's quite calming when you get that sort of interaction with an animal. I never forget the time with the budgie. He used to sit on my chin, on my chest. It was called Vivian. And it would peck my lip, because I used to have to, when it was sitting on my chest, I'd be laying on the sofa and just be going. And they purr as well. They make that sort of noise. So I'd just do that, make that little screeching noise. And every time I stopped, it used to peck my lip. It used to want me to carry on. What a funny little connection that is.

yeah, I've got a cat. And like, we're really good friends. Like, he's two versions. There's him in the house and him in the garden. And like at night time, sometimes I go out with him for a little walk around the garden. And it becomes funny. It's like he's smiling. He'll run up the climbing flame and he'll want me to put my hand up and he'll attack it. But at no point does the claws penetrate my skin. Like, it's really fast, it's super fast. The claws are right out and they just touch my skin. At no point does he ever hurt me, ever scratch me. And like, he's running super fast. And then we'll walk and walk together. And he comes in the house and like at night time he'll just cuddle me. Like, sometimes he'll just put his arm down my neck and like just snuggle right into my face. And or if he's sort of down the bed, he'll put his paw out just so he's touching part of me, like connected and stuff. And we're really good friends. Like, he trusts me completely and I trust him, and I completely see him as an equal in my world.

remember when I was about 11 or 12, I started knocking about this little group. And prior to that, I used to kind of just sit indoors for quite a little while when you sort of finished school, come home and, you know, just doss around indoors and play on the computer or whatever. Didn't really have a lot of going out friends at that stage. And then all of a sudden, right, about 11 or 12, I had mates in school, but just never really hung out after school. And then all of a sudden, this little crowd I started knocking about with and just kind of roaming the streets and playing football over the park and all that sort of stuff. And we used to have this wicked five-a-side court, big high fences, metal fences, and we used to go over there and play a lot. And we used to play Wembley doubles, amongst other things. So you'd have go into pairs, and so if there were six of you, there'd be three teams playing against each other with one goalie. And it was great fun. And I never forget one time Stuart Piper, he was a right tight little knobhead, and he was he had some Ribena, and everybody was playing, and nobody had any drink, and he was sat behind the goal because he was out, so there was still a game going on, but he was out, so he sat down, he got his Ribena out, and then all these kids all sort of swarmed around him, oh, let's have a drop of your drink, no one's having a drop, he was being really tight with his drink. And just as he said, no one's having a drop, I unleashed an absolute thunderbolt, scored the goal, and it went behind the goal and hit his Ribena carton and completely exploded it all over his face, and went, oh, he was wearing a white top, completely covered him from head to toe. That was a good memory.

Well, I remember two events in my life where someone said to me, "Well done, Rainer," and it was both by the same teacher, but a year apart. The first time was when I was at middle school and I was terrible at football, and it was in-house football, so I had to be picked. And I remember Sam in my class, he passed the ball back to the goalkeeper, and their striker just ran onto it and kicked the ball into the net. And I shouted out, "Sam, you bloody plonker!" And the referee blew his whistle and sent me off, and I walked off the pitch, and Mr. McFarlane went, "Well done, Rainer." And then the second time this happened, it was you remember when you skip, like, theatre groups used to come into your school? This was still in middle school. And they did this, like, play about, I think it was teaches about sort of growing up and sex and stuff. And I remember, there's a line that everyone really laughed at. I think someone like, "Well, you use condoms," something like that. And, like, from middle school, that was quite funny, back in the 80s or whatever it was. Anyway, as the play finished, everyone clapped and then it went quiet, and I was at the back row and I was sitting on the back of the chair, so I was higher up so I could see over everyone. And I remember burping really loud, but not doing it on purpose, and this massive loud burp came out and filled the whole room, and everyone in that room, all the kids, just laughed their heads off, like it erupted, and the theatre actors were laughing. And I remember, like, sitting on the top of the chair, they're just sinking down into my chair, going really red, really embarrassed. But I should have been proud of that moment. And I remember walking back to the classroom, and it must have been the winter because it was quite dark outside, so it must have been like around Christmas. I presume it would be, because that's when they put plays on. And Mr. McFarlane walked past me and just went, "Well done, Rainer."

0: I remember when I used to play Sunday League football for a brief period, probably from about the age of 11 up to about 15, 16. And I was playing for Beckton Colts, and I was a right back. And I weren't bad, but I weren't great. I was terrible, actually. It was pretty awful. But I knew how to kick a ball straight, and I wasn't completely inept, but, you know. Anyway, so based on that, based on the fact that I wasn't particularly very good, this one game, I picked up the ball, made a tackle in the right back position, and just decided to run. And I just ran the full wing of the pitch, being chased, taking people on. Not quite Maradona, just ran forward. Just didn't, you know, wasn't weaving in and out. And, you know, kind of held these players off. Got up to the byline, hit this beautiful cross. Perfect. And Lee Wilson, I'll never forget it, he volleyed it over the bar. I've never forgiven him for that. That was horrible. It's just like, that was a pure moment of glory. People, you know, people yelling, pass it! Because they knew I was probably going to lose it. Pass it! But I didn't. Just kept hunting them down. And then there was just one other time, which was another nearly did it. I scored for my school, but I didn't score from ever score Sunday League. And I was outside the box, and I think it had been a corner. And so I went up, and I was outside the box, and as the ball came flying over, I hit it full pelt on the volley. Perfect volley. Bang on the crossbar. And it was the beautiful sound. Almost as good as scoring a goal. I mean, it was an absolute beauty. But it never went in. It's the story of my life. Those all those nearly near misses. All those coulda, shoulda. Only a silly goal in Sunday League football.
1: I remember when I was young and I don't know if anyone remembers Adventure People. They were a Fisher-Price brand in the size of Star Wars figures, but they were better than Star Wars, and that's saying something at that age. The vans, the motorbikes, everything was so well built and brilliant. Like, they had a parachute, the figures looked cool, but why am I talking about Fisher-Price? Oh yeah, right. I had a Fisher-Price fighter jet, and it looked like a McDonnell Douglas or something, really nicely built, and my mate was flying it around the room, and I had a tape recorder. We used to do little mess around with tape recorders, and I was recording him just like talking and stuff, and I was talking, doing stupid stuff, and he was flying the plane around the room, and he went, "I'm taking the plane on a Woosley trip," and like, and he kept on talking, and then I got that bit of tape, and I kept rewinding it, and I kept rewinding it, and I kept rewinding it. To the point where he's going, "I'm taking a plane on a Woosley trip. I'm taking a plane on a Woosley trip. I'm taking a plane on a Woosley trip. I'm taking a plane. I'm taking a plane. I'm taking a plane on a Woosley trip." I did that for hours. I was obsessed by playing that. It really made me laugh. Every time I played that back to myself, it just made me laugh.

0: playlist.
1: I've never really listened to that song before. Well, I have. I've heard it a gazillion times.
2: It's good. It's not the sort of thing I'd usually like, but it does something to me.
1: I think the music, I can't stand a woman's voice, but the music
2: gives me rushes.
1: It's nice.
2: But I don't, time.
1: I don't like. I don't
2: so,
1: like
2: how have you? How are you voice. Doing on that? It's got to be just, HD version.
1: Mate, all right, settle down. You've told me that 17
2: done the filter,
1: times.
2: HD.
1: Not yet,
2: because there's only one copy on the whole internet.
1: So, what are you going to say to the people at home and the people listening to the podcast right now?
2: Stand by your plan and let it be the thing you do, because you can do it if you practice long enough and get the skills to do it and want to do it. Do it. Talk.
1: Thank you for listening. It's the Monkey Blade Radio Shit Is.
2: Yeah. You've all been good. Thanks a lot. This has been the best show you've ever done. Apart from the... No, this is the best one.
1: No, it's
2: so
1: terrible.
2: Far. I liked it. I felt relaxed.
1: Did you?
2: Considering I didn't. But yeah, I was. I liked it.
1: Good for you.
2: Well, you found it. Yeah, he's found it. No.
1: Good night, everybody.

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sure this version was a little bit later. Since I remember this being on one of the Ministry albums with either Seb Fontaine or Jeremy Healy. I think it's probably Seb. This mix. Gonna leave you with this one. We're running out of time. Big thank you to everybody for listening, streaming, downloading, especially for sharing the love and reposting. 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